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8: President Trump is celebrating America's hunters, fishermen, and outdoorsmen. Trump hosted outdoor industry leaders for a Rose Garden dinner Thursday evening.
9: With the first order, we're opening up millions of acres of federal land for our hunters and fishers.
8: He went on to tout an order protecting the use of lead ammunition by hunters. Trump said his administration believes public lands belong to the American public. The White House is withdrawing its nomination for Lance Schroyer to be the next director of ICE. The former Marine and Oklahoma State trooper had been picked by Homeland Security Secretary Mark Wayne Mullen. Schroyer was among a handful of other nomination withdrawals listed on the White House website Thursday. His nomination has appeared to have stalled in the Senate. A confirmation hearing has yet to be scheduled. Patrick Clancy is speaking out publicly for the first time since taking the stand in his ex-wife's murder trial. Clancy says he talks to his three children all the time, asking them to help him. In his testimony, Patrick Clancy talked about Lindsay's declining mental health in the months leading up to the killings of their three young children. The case ended in a mistrial earlier this month. The full 60 Minutes episode airs on Sunday. The man who sprayed Minnesota Congresswoman Ilhan Omar with a syringe full of apple cider vinegar has been sentenced to 14 months in prison. The attack happened in January during a town hall meeting in Minneapolis. Anthony Kazmierczak has since pleaded guilty to assaulting and interfering with a U.S. officer. He admitted that he'd been planning the incident for weeks. Some of music's biggest names will be in Las Vegas this weekend for the iHeartRadio Music Festival. BTS, Benson Boone, Cardi B, Snoop Dogg, Muse, and Major Lazer will all be hitting the stage over Friday and Saturday. Other acts include Stella Lefty, Kenny Chesney, Lainey Wilson, and the Smashing Pumpkins. Fans not able to be at T-Mobile Arena will still have a chance to experience the festival at home. Both nights will stream on Disney Plus and Hulu starting at 10:30 p.m. Eastern. 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
1: Rand Paul, if we act hastily.
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1: The Patriot. 1360.
4: A federal judge is giving Attorney General Todd Blanche a deadline to comply with court orders over the release of information in the Epstein files. Liz Warner reports.
5: U.S. District Judge Emmett Sullivan threatened contempt charges if Blanche doesn't comply. In his opinion, the judge said that Blanche and the DOJ weren't following court orders over redactions in requested Epstein documentation. The DOJ had argued that the redactions were necessary to protect victims' identities and private information. The court, however, ordered Blanche to justify those redactions, including names of victims in specific files. These files related to the activities of the convicted late sex offender and his co-conspirator, Ghislaine Maxwell. The judge gave the DOJ until September 24th to provide those records. In New York, I'm Liz Warner.
4: The fight over Missouri's congressional maps continuing before a federal appeals court as the state prepares to send out ballots. The judge is a Trump appointee. He heard oral arguments to answer the question of whether it's too late to make changes to the map as November's key midterm elections approach. State election officials are moving ahead with a House map that gives the Republican Party an advantage after an earlier Supreme Court ruling that blocked a newer set of lines from going into effect. Psychedelic pop artist Peter Max has died. Michael Kastner has details.
6: One pill makes you larger.
7: A family spokesperson said he died in New York City after suffering from a long illness. His works were prevalent during the 1960s hippie movement in the U.S. Max's work was often inspired by his love for astrology. Peter Max was 88. I'm Michael Kastner.
4: American Idol is moving its production from Hollywood to Georgia, highlighting concerns about California's ability to keep TV and film projects. The production company confirmed the move and is finalizing plans for an Atlanta area studio. Georgia offers similar filmmaking resources as Hollywood, but with lower costs and a more family-friendly environment. I'm Tammy Trujillo.
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0: if there's unfair trading practices where they're dumping stuff in and the government subsidizing to do it, that's where we put the tariffs. And now you're saying Europe should be able to dump their meat, beef here, and Venezuela, we're going to take over a third of their oil company and sell their oil below market prices in the United States to bring down prices. And it's like, what in the hell is going on? And if you're angry about the tone, then you need to grow up, because you should be furious too.
1: Well, here's my question, because I'm going to be more frustrated with the side I support when they go from, we're going to, on July 4th of 2026, as we celebrate 250th, we're going to basically, it will be the culmination of the entire Doge project. Of course, it collapsed long before that. But remember, that was the promise. We're going to deliver cuts. And just a few months later, actually, it was just a couple of months later, we had this thing in Dallas where they were promising to spend more money by giving families thousands of dollars. Tell me how you can justify that if you were on board for these cuts with Doge. We knew they overpromised, but not only did they not cut, in 2026, after running on, hey, we're going to make things better, we've gotten to, hey, we're going to do what the Democrats do. And so if you hear frustration in my voice, it's justified. And if you don't get that, then you're part of the problem, because you're not frustrated enough. So that's what you and I have dealt with. 40 trillion and growing, and nobody gives a damn. Nobody. Give me mine. If they came out with a, if they got that done, 10,000 for every household, because you're you, because you exist. People would be dancing in the streets, and it would be tragic. And yet we have people complaining, I don't like your tone. Well, I know. That's the problem, because you don't carry it either.
0: And like I said, it's terribly, terribly frustrating, because what the Republican Party has done has been self-inflicted. And what this administration has done is self-inflicted.
1: Yes.
0: You know, Newt Gingrich the other day saying, you got to explain the war. You can't, you've got to, you know, Newt was out there. We saw, you know, Laura Ingraham talking the same thing, going prices, prices, price. And we're like, well, where were you, where were both of you, you know, in last year?
1: Right.
0: You know, where were you? At times, like I said, we have felt that we are alone.
1: Right.
0: Everybody attempts to justify it. And as I said, we know how you win elections. And you've got the other side is crazy.
1: Yeah.
0: The issues that they believe, this isn't just a party that will spend a little bit more on the other side. These people want to destroy the Constitution of the United States. And all you've got to do, I mean, the public doesn't like where they stand. But independents look at it and they go, yeah, but prices, these guys aren't delivering on prices. Let's try this person.
1: Right.
0: You know, because it's a wash. The social issues, I know it was Laura Ingraham talking about, social issues didn't matter for Obama. Social issues didn't matter for Biden. Social issues didn't matter for Trump. Everything is economics, economics, economics, which is prices, prices, prices right now. And the vast majority of the Republicans in the media are trying to sit there, yeah, but this is good and this is good. Doesn't matter to people. And if you're not going to admit what drives politics, what we know, what history shows, and you're going to sit there and make excuses for what the Republican Party has done or try to do an end around, but this is good over here, and what about this, and what about this over here? Well, then you're part of the damn problem.
1: Well, that's it. And you're pointing out all the good things that are spoiled by the rest. That's the problem. Right. Wouldn't you like everything to shine? Like you said earlier, some of these smaller things would just kind of bounce off the wall and wouldn't be a big deal. Except when you add them up to major things that aren't happening, that right now are affecting families' lives every single day. It becomes a massive, heaping, steaming pile. I haven't said that in a while.
0: No, you haven't.
1: And that's where we're at. And if they hand the radicals a win, based on that, based on botching it, because it will be a true botching of it, overpromising, under-delivering, and then getting really, we should call it desperate in Dallas. And that's not the Cowboys. That's been the case with the Cowboys for 30 years. That rally was, it was, I'm telling you the headlines coming out of it. I'm just shaking my head going, here we go, here we go, here we go. Makes me wonder, okay, let's bring it all together here of what we've covered this hour so far. If people are looking, if they're looking at internals, the Republicans, and going, well, people want free stuff. Let's just promise free stuff. That's what they're going to respond to. Let's see if it'll work. We've got nothing else. Can't fix the economy. We're not going to. We're not going to do anything about pricing. So let's just start promising checks. That's what they do on the other side of the aisle. So let's do it.
0: We are Red Eye Radio.
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0: Group, for some reason, has just said, well, whatever.
21: Right.
0: You know, oh, yeah, it took down Biden. It won't take down us.
1: And then just weeks before the election,
21: hey, we'll send you a check.
0: Yeah, check, gas price, you know, federal gas tax, you know, Congress talking about.
1: Right.
0: And why was there such fury? Because they're panicking over the election.
1: Yep. I saw Steve Scalise yesterday saying he sees a path to victory in the House for the GOP. And I thought to myself, okay, I won't get into the weeds on that one just yet because I need to look like at the latest polls and things will change between now and election day. But the fact that Steve Scalise is saying, ah, there's a chance, tells me they're greatly concerned in the House.
0: Yeah. I mean, I'm going to vote Republican.
1: Yes. And by the way, I have great respect for Steve Scalise.
0: Right, because the option is unacceptable completely.
1: Yes, of course.
0: But no matter what, that you always put on a positive.
1: Right.
0: You always put on a positive face, especially if you're part of the leadership of the Republican Party.
1: Sure.
0: And, you know, maybe people will say, look, we're not happy with everything that the Republicans are doing, but the Democrats are crazy. Hopefully that's what independents think in this midterm election. I hope it is.
1: I hope so. I really hope that America knows how radical the left is and where it's going to go if or when they get control again.
0: Well, I saw the, you know, socialism is unfavorable to 51% and 30% are, you know, are favorable towards it. And the rest, I guess there should be, what, 20%? I don't know.
1: Mm-hmm.
0: That would be good.
1: If they don't know what socialism is.
0: Well, except.
1: What's a government branch anyway?
0: Except when you look at it. Doesn't people reject socialism? They reject communism.
1: Yeah.
0: They reject all of this. The vast majority of Americans do. Yet, well, hey, the people that are talking about it, maybe we should give them a chance again because the Republicans on prices haven't worked for us.
1: Right.
0: That's how independents think. It's not how I think. It's not how you think. But the first rule of politics is economics.
1: Yep.
0: Prices.
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5: The White House is withdrawing its nomination of Lance Schroyer to be the next ICE director. The former Marine and Oklahoma State Trooper had been picked by Homeland Security Secretary Mark Wayne Mullen. Schroyer was among a handful of other nomination withdrawals listed on the White House website on Thursday. His nomination appeared to have stalled in the Senate. A federal judge is giving Attorney General Todd Blanch a deadline to comply with court orders over the release of information in the Epstein files. Liz Warner reports.
11: U.S. District Judge Emmett Sullivan threatened contempt charges if Blanch doesn't comply. In his opinion, the judge said that Blanch and the DOJ weren't following court orders over redactions in requested Epstein documentation. The DOJ had argued that the redactions were necessary to protect victims' identities and private information. The court, however, ordered Blanch to justify those redactions, including names of victims in specific files. These files related to the activities of the convicted late sex offender and his co-conspirator, Ghislaine Maxwell. The judge gave the DOJ until September 24th to provide those records. In New York, I'm Liz Warner.
5: A Florida Republican lawmaker who was once a staunch supporter of President Trump has a new campaign ad with some advice in it for the commander-in-chief.
25: Mr. President, some of your immigration enforcement efforts have gone too far.
5: Marie Elvira Salazar says back in July, tens of thousands of deportees had no criminal records, and those Hispanics who voted for him now feel betrayed. The latest Economist YouGov poll shows 52% reject the president's immigration policies, while 45% approve. OpenAI has found six new reports of artificial intelligence models showing unexpected or concerning behavior. The ChatGPT maker reported models adding unrelated instructions for certain tasks, searching for exposed code to fabricate information, or uploading files to the internet to cite themselves. The company noted these are individual instances rather than overall trends. I'm Tammy Trujillo.
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5: A Senate Democrat is blocking a House-passed bill on costs connected to new data centers. Scott Carr has details from Washington.
27: Arguing the bill doesn't do enough. New Mexico lawmaker Martin Heinrich blocked a Republican colleague's effort to pass the Ratepayer Protection Act through unanimous consent. The bill passed in the House 417-3. It would force states to hold a hearing on rules to make data centers pay for increased electricity costs from their operations. But it does not make states adopt any standards or force tech companies to cover the costs. Heinrich says rather than voluntary pledges or suggestions to states, Congress needs to pass real legislation with real teeth. I'm Scott Carr.
5: President Trump says he's at a crossroads regarding the war in Iran. He spoke to Axios ahead of a planned meeting next week with leaders from six Gulf countries on the sidelines of the UN General Assembly in New York. Trump said he's deciding whether to restart attacks or bring the conflict to a close. He said he wants to use the upcoming meeting to hear directly from regional allies. Texas Attorney General Ken Paxton's being sued by the family of a woman who died during pregnancy because she was denied an abortion that could have saved her life. Michael Kastner has that story.
28: Tierra Walker of San Antonio died in 2024 after being diagnosed with a pregnancy-related complication that included seizures and blood clots. The family claims Texas doctors refused to treat her because of the state's abortion ban, which they argue is unconstitutional. Attorneys for the family name Paxton as a defendant. Paxton has defended Texas abortion policies and is running as a Republican candidate for the U.S. Senate. President Trump has endorsed him. I'm Michael Kastner.
5: The NHL preseason starts this weekend. The 84-game regular season opens on September 29th with the defending Stanley Cup champion Hurricanes hosting the Panthers. I'm Tammy Trujillo.
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6: 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Guaranteed human.
8: President Trump says he's approaching a major crossroads in the Iran war. He spoke to Axios ahead of a planned meeting next week with leaders from six Gulf countries on the sidelines of the UN General Assembly in New York. Trump said he's deciding whether to restart attacks or bring the conflict to a close. He said he wants to use the upcoming meeting to hear directly from regional allies. The Kennedy Center is being ordered to give at least 30 days' notice before any major renovations or demolition. This comes after President Trump threatened the National Cultural Center could be torn down if his name isn't allowed to be displayed on it.
9: Because frankly, if we don't do that, it's going to close. It'll end up being ripped down. It's in very, very bad shape, very dangerous shape.
8: The president was also pictured looking at a placard that appeared to include the words Kennedy Center demolished while on Air Force One on Wednesday. Fencing and guards have been seen surrounding the center after its board voted to temporarily close it for renovations. Patrick Clancy is speaking out publicly for the first time since taking the stand in his ex-wife's murder trial. Mark Mayfield has details.
10: In a promo for an interview with 60 Minutes, Clancy said he talks to his three children, that Lindsay Clancy was charged with murder for killing in 2023. When asked what he says to them, Clancy said, "Help me," and added that he does it all the time. In his testimony, Patrick Clancy talked about Lindsay's declining mental health in the months leading up to the killings. The case ended in a mistrial earlier this month, and the full 60 Minutes episode will air Sunday. I'm Mark Mayfield.
8: Some of music's biggest names will be in Las Vegas this weekend for the iHeartRadio Music Festival. BTS, Benson Boone, Cardi B, Snoop Dogg, Muse, and Major Lazer will all be hitting the stage over Friday and Saturday. Other acts include Stella Lefty, Kenny Chesney, Lainey Wilson, and the Smashing Pumpkins. Fans not able to be at T-Mobile Arena will still have the chance to experience the festival at home. Both nights will stream on Disney Plus and Hulu starting at 10:30 p.m. Eastern. I'm Tammy Trujillo.
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8: A federal judge is giving Attorney General Todd Blanche a deadline to comply with court orders over the release of information in the Epstein files. That story from Liz Warner.
31: U.S. District Judge Emmett Sullivan threatened contempt charges if Blanche doesn't comply. In his opinion, the judge said that Blanche and the DOJ weren't following court orders over redactions in requested Epstein documentation. The DOJ had argued that the redactions were necessary to protect victims' identities and private information. The court, however, ordered Blanche to justify those redactions, including names of victims in specific files. These files related to the activities of the convicted late sex offender and his co-conspirator, Ghislaine Maxwell. The judge gave the DOJ until September 24th to provide those records. In New York, I'm Liz Warner.
8: The fight over Missouri's congressional map is continuing before an appeals court as the state prepares to send out the ballots. A judge, who's a Trump appointee, heard oral arguments to answer the question of whether it's too late to make changes to the map as November's key midterm elections approach. State election officials are moving ahead with a House map that gives the Republican Party an advantage after an earlier Supreme Court ruling that blocked a newer set of lines from going into effect. Psychedelic pop artist Peter Max has died. Michael Kastner with details.
32: One pill makes you larger.
33: A family spokesperson said he died in New York City after suffering from a long illness. His works were prevalent during the 1960s hippie movement in the U.S. Max's work was often inspired by his love for astrology. Peter Max was 88. I'm Michael Kastner.
8: The Buffalo Bills put together a dominating performance to kick off week two of the NFL season. The team tamed the Lions 41-31 on Thursday Night Football in their first game in their brand new stadium. The action continues on Sunday with 14 games. The Chiefs will be back in the spotlight for Sunday Night Football when the Colts visit Kansas City. I'm Tammy Trujillo.
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0: Carneyo. He's Eric Carneyo, and I'm Gary McNamara. I didn't get a chance to see him last night because I was sleeping, but, my Bills won.
1: Oh, the Bills won last night.
0: Yeah, okay. So they're 2-0. All right. So, 2-0.
1: Nice.
0: They opened up their new stadium.
1: Nice.
0: So, it was...
1: All right.
0: So I haven't seen any of the
1: games. You said that on TV, the stadium, or on the highlights that you saw, the stadium looked good. Is that what you
0: were
1: saying?
0: I saw just the beginning of it where they had the fireworks and they had, because now they got all the modern lighting. I mean, LED lighting and everything else.
1: Yeah.
0: You look at it, it almost looked like an indoor arena.
1: Yeah, and indoor plumbing with this one, which is a huge upgrade.
0: Well, we started out this week talking about how technology and indoor plumbing and air conditioning and everything else changed the planet. It also changed probably a lot of the comforts of a modern stadium that none of us can ever afford to go to.
1: Right. I saw somebody, I saw a headline. I was in Sports Clips yesterday. I saw a headline that one of the, because we were talking about healthcare versus Canada, one of the players, it was a wide right, and he's going to be out for 10 weeks for ankle surgery. And I thought, these football players get right in. There's no waiting list for them.
0: No, none at
1: right?
0: all. No, none.
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12: A panel of human rights experts commissioned by the UN says they have reasonable grounds to believe the U.S. committed war crimes in Iran. More from Mark Mayfield.
13: The International Fact-Finding Mission submitted its report on Thursday and said two airstrikes in late February on a southern city in Iran killed at least 178 civilians. The report said one of the strikes hit a school, killing dozens of children. In a statement, the team said it found reasonable grounds to believe the U.S. committed a war crime of launching indiscriminate attacks, resulting in the loss of life or injury to civilians. I'm Mark Mayfield.
12: The White House is withdrawing its nomination for Lance Troyer to be the next director of ICE. That story from Scott Carr.
14: The former Marine and Oklahoma State Trooper had been picked by Homeland Security Secretary Mark Wayne Mullen. Schroyer was among a handful of other nomination withdrawals listed on the White House website Thursday. Schroyer's nomination had appeared to have stalled in the Senate. A confirmation hearing had yet to be scheduled. In Washington, I'm Scott Carr.
12: Patrick Clancy speaking out publicly for the first time since taking the stand in his ex-wife's triple murder trial. In a promo for an interview with CBS's 60 Minutes, Clancy says he talks to his three children that Lindsey Clancy was charged with murder for killing in 2023. When asked what he says to them, Clancy said, "Help me," and added he does it all the time. In his testimony, Patrick Clancy talked about Lindsey's declining mental health in the months leading up to the killings. The case ended in a mistrial earlier this month. The full 60 Minutes episode airs on Sunday. The new Resident Evil reboot is looking to be the biggest hit of the horror movie series. The Hollywood Reporter says the latest film could make up to $50 million in its opening weekend, which would be the biggest opening in the history of the franchise. It's also getting the best reviews of all the Resident Evil movies, with critics giving it a stellar 96% on Rotten Tomatoes. I'm Tammy Trujillo.
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12: A federal judge is giving Attorney General Todd Blanche a deadline to comply with court orders over the release of information in the Epstein files. Liz Warner has details.
28: U.S. District Judge Emmett Sullivan threatened contempt charges if Blanche doesn't comply. In his opinion, the judge said that Blanche and the DOJ weren't following court orders over redactions in requested Epstein documentation. The DOJ had argued that the redactions were necessary to protect victims' identities and private information. The court, however, ordered Blanche to justify those redactions, including names of victims in specific files. These files related to the activities of the convicted late sex offender and his co-conspirator, Ghislaine Maxwell. The judge gave the DOJ until September 24th to provide those records. In New York, I'm Liz Warner.
12: OpenAI has found six new reports of artificial intelligence models showing unexpected or concerning behavior. This as AI firms face mounting pressure to be more transparent about their development processes. The ChatGPT maker reported models adding unrelated instructions for certain tasks, searching for exposed code to fabricate information, or uploading files to the internet to cite themselves. The company noted these are individual instances rather than overall trends. Psychedelic pop artist Peter Max has died. That story from Michael Kastner.
0: One pill makes you larger.
1: A family spokesperson said he died in New York City after suffering from a long illness. His works were prevalent during the 1960s hippie movement in the U.S. Max's work was often inspired by his love for astrology. Peter Max was 88. I'm Michael Kastner.
12: The NHL preseason starts this weekend with Toronto and Montreal facing each other on Saturday. The 84-game regular season opens on September 29th with the defending Stanley Cup champion Hurricanes hosting the Panthers. I'm Tammy Trujillo.
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1: Yo. Group. We tell the truth. Just like you, the Patriot. AM 1360.

0: Where Would I Radio? He's Eric Cronin. I'm Gary McNamara. Welcome and good morning. So that's what I've seen this week, really. Yeah. And last week, too. I mean, we were on vacation last week, but what I've seen the last 10 days to 2 weeks, you see the panic in the Republican Party right now.
1: Yeah, you see it.
0: And it's everything. It's all over prices.
1: Yeah, that's what it is.
0: We said this back when the when President Trump won back in 2024. We said it all the way through. We've said it all the way through. Prices. It doesn't matter what the GDP is. None of that stuff matters. What matters to people is prices, because they feel that immediately.
2: They're greatly concerned in the House.
0: Yeah. I mean, look, I'm going to vote Republican.
2: Yes.
0: Because the option is unacceptable completely.
2: Yes, of course.
0: But no matter what, that you always put on a positive.
2: Right.
0: You know, you always put on a positive face, especially if you're part of the leadership of the Republican Party.
2: Sure.
0: And, you know, maybe people will say, look, we're not happy with everything that the Republicans are doing, but the Democrats are crazy. Hopefully that's what independents think.
2: Right.
0: In this midterm election. I hope it is.
2: I hope so. I really hope that America knows how radical the left is and where it's going to go if or when they get control again.
0: Well, I saw the, you know, socialism's unfavorable to 51% and 30% are, you know, are favorable towards it. And the rest, I guess there should be, what, 20%? I don't know.
2: Mm-hmm.
0: That would be good.
2: Because they don't know what socialism is.
0: Well, except...
2: What's a government branch anyway?
0: Except when you look at it, doesn't people reject socialism? They reject communism.
1: Yeah.
0: They reject all of this. The vast majority of Americans do. Yet, well, hey, the people that are talking about it, maybe we should give them a chance again, because the Republicans on prices haven't worked for us.
2: Right.
0: That's how independents think. It's not how I think. It's not how you think. But the first rule of politics is economics.
1: Yep.
0: Prices.
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10: 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Guaranteed human.
12: The woman accused of causing a deadly Los Angeles Metro bus crash that preceded a fatal news helicopter crash is expected to be arraigned this morning. Authorities say 36-year-old Bailey Lynn Rios drove her SUV the wrong way, ran a red light, and crashed into a Metro bus on Tuesday. The collision killed two people. An NBC News helicopter covering the collision later crashed, killing three others. Rios was arrested on suspicion of murder and remains jailed on more than $4 million bail. Her arraignment had been set for Thursday, but was postponed for medical reasons. A Senate Democrat is blocking a House-passed bill on costs connected to new data centers. Scott Carr has details from Washington.
13: Arguing the bill doesn't do enough, New Mexico lawmaker Martin Heinrich blocked a Republican colleague's effort to pass the Ratepayer Protection Act through unanimous consent. The bill passed in the House 417-3. It would force states to hold a hearing on rules to make data centers pay for increased electricity costs from their operations. But it does not make states adopt any standards or force tech companies to cover the costs. Heinrich says rather than voluntary pledges or suggestions to states, Congress needs to pass real legislation with real teeth. I'm Scott Carr.
12: Once a staunch supporter of President Trump, Congresswoman Maria Elvira Salazar has a new campaign ad with some advice for the commander-in-chief.
14: Mr. President, some of your immigration enforcement efforts have gone too far.
12: She says back in July, tens of thousands of deportees had no criminal record, and those Hispanics who voted for him now feel betrayed. The latest Economist YouGov poll shows 52% reject the president's immigration policies, while 45% approve. And an F-16 pilot is recovering after their plane crashed in northern Michigan. The crash happened Thursday afternoon in Blair Township, about 2 hours north of Grand Rapids. The pilot was able to eject from the plane before it crashed, according to a township official. I'm Mark Mayfield.
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12: The woman accused of causing a deadly Los Angeles Metro bus crash that preceded a fatal news helicopter crash is expected to be arraigned this morning. Authorities say 36-year-old Bailey Lynn Rios drove her SUV the wrong way, ran a red light, and crashed into a Metro bus on Tuesday. The collision killed two people. An NBC News helicopter covering the collision later crashed, killing three others. Rios was arrested on suspicion of murder and remains jailed on more than $4 million bail. Her arraignment had been set for Thursday, but was postponed for medical reasons. A Senate Democrat is blocking a House-passed bill on costs connected to new data centers. Scott Carr has details from Washington.
13: Arguing the bill doesn't do enough, New Mexico lawmaker Martin Heinrich blocked a Republican colleague's effort to pass the Ratepayer Protection Act through unanimous consent. The bill passed in the House 417-3. It would force states to hold a hearing on rules to make data centers pay for increased electricity costs from their operations. But it does not make states adopt any standards or force tech companies to cover the costs. Heinrich says rather than voluntary pledges or suggestions to states, Congress needs to pass real legislation with real teeth. I'm Scott Carr.
12: Once a staunch supporter of President Trump, Congresswoman Maria Elvira Salazar has a new campaign ad with some advice for the commander-in-chief.
14: Mr. President, some of your immigration enforcement efforts have gone too far.
12: She says back in July, tens of thousands of deportees had no criminal record, and those Hispanics who voted for him now feel betrayed. The latest Economist YouGov poll shows 52% reject the president's immigration policies, while 45% approve. And an F-16 pilot is recovering after their plane crashed in northern Michigan. The crash happened Thursday afternoon in Blair Township, about 2 hours north of Grand Rapids. The pilot was able to eject from the plane before it crashed, according to a township official. I'm Mark Mayfield.
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6: Hey, it's Ben Ferguson. 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
8: Have you heard the news? Real fear or fear-mongering?
9: AI looking more and more dangerous.
8: AG Todd Blanche.
9: An effort to influence the midterms.
8: Rand Paul, if we act hastily.
10: Setting this technology back decades.
11: Federal Reserve Chairman Kevin Warsh continues to point to persistent inflation as the reason behind the recent rate hike. More from Mark Mayfield.
12: Following the Fed's announcement that it's raising interest rates a quarter percentage point, Warsh said the committee's mission is to deliver price stability and return inflation to the 2% target. Warsh said the committee voted unanimously to raise rates because inflation is currently not headed in the direction they would like. Warsh said U.S. productivity growth and spending remain solid, as well as the job sector, despite geopolitical conflicts. The next rate decision will come at the end of October.
11: And what does the hike actually mean for consumers? Daria Albinger breaks it down.
13: This is a good time to start paying down credit card debt. Carrying a balance will become more expensive, and you should notice that increase on your statements in the next 2 to 6 months. If you're thinking about buying a car or a truck, you may want to hold for now. While current auto loans won't be affected, new ones could be more expensive. And if you're a saver, it's a good time to act. Put more money in that interest-bearing savings account or open one if you don't have one.
11: And if you've been looking for the best coffee in the USA, we've got the list.
14: A cup. Wallet Hub says the best place for the best cup of Joe is Orlando, Florida. They spend an average of $154 on Java each year. Coming in at number two, Portland, Oregon. It has a very high number of affordable coffee shops that are rated at least 4.5 stars out of 5. At number three, Miami. They also have the same number of high-rated shops, but they also have the 10th highest number of donut shops per capita.
15: Donut.
14: The worst coffee city at number 100, Laredo, Texas. I'm Michael Kastner.
11: And National Cheeseburger Day is September 18th. Many restaurants and fast food chains celebrating with some special discounts, buy one, get one free offers, and of course, some free burgers. I'm Monica Nelson with your consumer and business news.
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20: Guess who's stopping by Monday morning? Leanne Morgan. Season 2 of Leanne has dropped.
21: I've been on the cleanse for 3 days. I'm weak.
20: Can't it's make water. A fist.
21: I can't even make a fist.
20: That is the latest masterpiece from Chuck Lorre. Leanne, Emmy Award winning season 2 has dropped. We'll visit with her on Monday. And then, of course, the president has a solution for all of your AI fears, and he reveals them right here exclusively on your morning show. Don't miss Friday with 47 coming up in the third hour. It's 28 minutes after this hour.
0: Hey, this is Bart Millard from Mercy Me, and my morning show is your morning show with Michael DiGiorno.
18: America, home of the brave. San Diego, home of the patriot. AM 1360.
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5: The
6: more city swing, okay. Press like. Nice. Okay. So, what were we talking about?
7: Sydney Sweeney is definitely urgent. Which, by the way, the whole world is, or the left, I guess, is going crazy over Sydney Sweeney. Just to show you what a bizarre, sheltered life I live. I have two thoughts about Sydney Sweeney. One, that little girl can act. If you have not seen the movie The Housemaid, you'll be blown away. Let me tell you something. It was like, people used to, when I first met Andrea, and by the way, Andrea just hasn't aged, and I have. She's not that much younger than me, but she's a few years younger than me. So I think I was 30 or approaching 30, and she was in her 20s. And everybody thought that I was dating her because she was gorgeous. She did look a little like Celia Ward. Yeah. And so she reminded me of when I met her. But and I used to, you know, as time went on and we fell in love, I should try to explain to people. Let me tell you something. Her worst quality is her looks. It was her character, her intelligence, her sense of humor, everything that we had in common. I mean, I would go on the list. I can't tell you how down the list the looks were. I don't look at Sydney Sweeney that way. Now, I will not tell you that I don't think she's attractive. I just don't. I'm not wired that way. I'm never going to be one of these older men with younger women kind of thing. You get close to my daughter's age and I look at you like a daughter and it just doesn't change. So I will tell you, I think she's attractive. She's no Sophie Cunningham.
8: What?
7: you think Sydney's better looking than Sophie?
8: Well, I'm just going to have to, you know, when you do the balance there, they kind of balance out.
7: As my Italian uncle used to say, saz each his own, to each his own.
8: To each his own.
7: No, but I will tell you, yeah, she's very attractive. But I'm telling you, this girl is an incredible actress. You can't put in a performance like The Housemaid and not be extraordinarily talented. So if you think she's hot, let me tell you something. She's an even better actress than she is good looking. So that was my first thought. My second thought is, this is an ad for gambling. And the twist on it is, these prediction markets are getting around state laws that don't allow gaming. And they're in a loophole that I think will eventually get closed in courts. But for right now, that's what you're missing. America turning to pot, marijuana, and gambling. Oh, I think you have a very bright future.
8: Take everything I got.
7: Can you imagine if you had an 18-year-old kid Dad, I think I'm going to take a gap year. And he's stoned every day playing video games or he's gambling. What kind of a future do you think he's... What do you think the trajectory is?
8: Well, from my own personal experience, I ended up doing a national morning show.
7: Do you want to tell him what you had to tell your wife yesterday? Don't. Don't.
8: I said, please.
7: The last thing on my mind is an ad for gambling being somehow offensive to women and women's sports. Nobody thinks Sydney Sweeney plays women's sports. Well, let me get this straight. You can't figure out if a biologically born male wearing a jock with junk in it, you can't figure out whether he belongs in women's sports, but Sydney Sweeney, she has no business portraying women's sports in a gambling ad. I just can't play that silly. I can't play that shallow, and I can't play that dumb. Now, there's a lot of people far more successful than me in this business that have been talking about it all week. That just falls under ridiculously, I think of the Galaxy phone commercial. That's just somebody banging on the window, whoremongering themselves for your attention. I hope we're better than that. Having said that,

0: not so subtly talking about.
1: Okay, so now they're going to make this, anybody that votes against El-Sayed is somehow racist. Disgusting. Gross. By the way, the number atheist was higher than Muslim. Now, when it comes to Muslim, you got to know what you're dealing with. Are you dealing with a Sharia law Islamist? And I think you are with El-Sayed. And if so, well, now those beliefs are antithetical to our entire way of life, let alone Constitution, let alone spirit of the Declaration of Independence. There is no equality in Islam. Ask any woman. Ask any non-Muslim. There is no freedom of assembly. There is no freedom of religion. There is no separation of church and state. There is no due process. You're not innocent until proven guilty. You're punished without a jury of your peers. I mean, there's some good reasons. Now, the problem is Muslim isn't clear enough. Christian is, Jewish is, atheist is. Even atheist, of course, has some clouds of mystery. Is it agnostic? Is it atheistic? But if you're just going to ask people and not clarify, a Sharia compliant Islamist Muslim, that would be the number I think you should be concerned with. And by the way, we're living in a time, I mean, did you see, talk about journalism being dead. There's nothing more shocking this week. MRC, Media Research Center, compiled all the coverage of the Clancy murder trial. Clancy herself, who killed her children, received 65% of positive coverage, 35% negative. The holdout juror coverage, 5% positive, 95% negative. Nothing gross or disgusting about that. So if El-Sayed loses, it won't be any of his radical views. Of course, it'll be because he's Muslim. Just like if you try to renovate the White House. Well, I don't have to tell you. That's violence against a building. Listen.
2: President's proclivity, his inclination in this administration is towards violence. Mm. You've seen the violence on the buildings of the East Wing. It was a very much a historical figure.
1: I mean, that is a Democrat representative, Jonathan Jackson, calling the president's renovating of the White House violence on building. Then we get to the Sidney Sweeney nonsense. Here's the former press secretary for Joe Biden, Jen Psaki.
3: The issue with this ad, at least from my perspective, is not how Sidney Sweeney is choosing to use her own body. She looks great. Good for her. But the problem is the message an ad like this sends about women in sports. And
1: first of all, she's not a woman in sports. She's not at all a reflection of women in sports. Now, if you're talking about Sophie Cunningham or somebody that happens to be attractive and a very good athlete and what she does off the court, then this is an argument. But Sydney Sweeney, a very attractive young actress, taking money to do a commercial ad for a betting site has no reflection whatsoever to do with women on sports. I mean, this is pretty close to renovation is violence against buildings. And then there's near-death 80-plus-year-old senators like Bernie Sanders who think they understand AI better than the 80-year-old president.
4: Would actually sign it into law.
5: Look, it is embarrassing, really, I think, going beyond politics, how ignorant this president is about the dangers of AI. And I would hope that the people around him, many of whom are not ignorant, will tell him that he has got to sign that legislation. And furthermore, at a time when the American people, whether they're conservative or progressive, are standing up and demanding action, his political friends will probably say, you should sign that bill.
1: Oh, God help us.
6: You're a fresh person.
7: I think that
0: This is...
4: He used to call Joe Biden a mentally retarded person, okay?
6: This is what democracy looks like.
4: They call me king now, do you believe it? No king. I'm such a king, I can't get a ballroom approved.
1: All right, that's your sounds of the day for this Friday, September the 18th. Gold and silver recently soared to record highs, then it pulled back. Now it's climbing again. So are precious metals still a good buy? Major banks think so. They're forecasting even higher prices ahead. And why? $40-plus trillion in debt. The dollar's declining. Inflation keeps shrinking our savings. Even with corrections along the way, gold remains a historical hedge for wealth protection. That's why Morgan Stanley ditched the 60-40 stock-to-bond portfolio. They're recommending up to 20% in precious metals. 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
1: I just got this from Jimmy Suits and Havid Yad. His wife, Sunny, Jenny Sundress, thanks us for bringing her dog back by using Rough Greens. Oh, Rough Greens really works. Good stuff. Louie's in Tulsa, Oklahoma.
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1: 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Doesn't matter if you're male or female. 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
22: A panel of human rights experts commissioned by the UN says they have reasonable grounds to believe the United States committed war crimes in Iran. More from Mark Mayfield.
23: The International Fact-Finding Mission submitted its report on Thursday and said two airstrikes in late February on a southern city in Iran killed at least 178 civilians. The report said one of the strikes hit a school, killing dozens of children. In a statement, the team said it found reasonable grounds to believe the U.S. committed a war crime of launching indiscriminate attacks, resulting in the loss of life or injury to civilians.
22: Once a staunch supporter of President Trump, Congresswoman Maria Elvira Salazar has a new campaign ad with some advice for the commander-in-chief.
2: Mr. President, some of your immigration enforcement efforts have gone too far.
22: She says back in July, tens of thousands of deportees had no criminal record, and those Hispanics who voted for him now feel betrayed. The latest Economist YouGov poll shows 52% reject the president's immigration policies, while 45% approve. The Kennedy Center is being ordered to give at least 30 days' notice before any major renovations or demolition. A federal judge gave the order Thursday after President Trump threatened to tear down the National Cultural Center if his name doesn't appear on it.
3: Because frankly, if we don't do that, it's going to close. It'll end up being ripped down. It's in very, very bad shape, very dangerous shape.
22: Five missing women are feared dead after authorities found disturbing images in a Philadelphia home. Pennsylvania authorities have been investigating the home of 44-year-old Eugene Horsch since June. Police believe the five women are dead after images and videos recovered during the probe show them injured and lifeless. And a California man is dead after he crashed his boat into some rocks near the Golden Gate Bridge. Two other people who were on the boat are being hospitalized. I'm Michael Kastner.
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17: Otay Mesa West. They got the 905 closed off westbound, Howard Avenue to Oro Vista Road. They got some construction going on here. Just a few minutes longer, they should be picking up the cones. Same for the Bonsall area, 76 Camino del Rey. Traffic lights there are going to be out just a few minutes longer. They're doing some work. Be careful there as you approach.
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25: I hate identity politics. The only identity that matters is number one, particularly for Christians. You're a member of the kingdom. That's your identity. That's number one. Your identity is that you are a member of the kingdom. Number one. 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
22: A California wildfire is forcing closures at Yosemite National Park. The Dome Fire started Tuesday in the backcountry of the national park and has grown to nearly 1,200 acres, forcing trail closures and causing poor air quality in Yosemite. The park's famous giant sequoias, including the 3,000-year-old grizzly giant, are about 5 miles south of the fire, but park officials say the trees are not threatened. Officials say the fire is only 10% contained, but there are no immediate threats to buildings or developed areas. Remains found in the Grand Canyon earlier this week have been identified as Timothy Smith. More from Monica Nelson.
31: Smith was the last of the hikers lost to a deadly flash flood last month and was a 53-year-old husband, father, and pilot. This marks the end of a weeks-long search for Smith after he traveled to the canyon with two friends when a storm fueled violent rapids. His wife confirmed the news on Facebook, writing that hiking and camping with his family were some of the things he loved doing most. I'm Monica Nelson.
22: There's a bench warrant out for a former high-ranking Connecticut budget official believed to be on the lam in Greece. Prosecutors say Costa Diamantis fled Connecticut by car to Florida, boarded a boat to the Bahamas, flew to Europe, and is now living in Greece, where he holds dual citizenship. He was convicted last year on more than 20 counts of bribery, extortion, conspiracy, and making false statements to investigators. The two-day iHeart Music Festival is set to kick off this weekend. More from Jennifer Pulsoni.
0: Some of music's biggest names will be in Las Vegas for the weekend for the iHeartRadio Music Festival. BTS, Benson Boone, You Don't Want a Girl Like Me, Cardi B, Snoop Dogg, Muse, all be hitting the stage. Fans not able to be at the T-Mobile Arena will still have the chance to experience the festival at home. Both nights will stream on Disney Plus and Hulu starting at 10:30 p.m. Eastern.
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11: America in the Morning continues. Heading to the theaters this weekend, the newest flick at the movies is about Shaun the Sheep and his Halloween adventure. Entertainment reporter Kevin Carr has a sneak peek at Shaun the Sheep, the Beast of Mossy Bottom.
12: Shaun the Sheep is back for a spooky barnyard adventure just in time for Halloween.
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12: The claymation style of Aardman Animation's movies, like Wallace and Gromit or Chicken Run, is nostalgic and charming. 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
14: Aww.
12: Loaded with visual gags and slapstick comedy, this movie is a lot of fun and great for the whole family. It's not scary at all, so it's safe for the kiddies, but Halloween junkies should still enjoy getting into the spirit of the film. We've had some fun animation this year, but don't let this one fall behind. Shaun the Sheep, the Beast of Mossy Bottom, gets 4 pumpkins out of 5. I'm Kevin Carr, and that's the way I see it.
11: And finally, 42 years ago today, Ronald Reagan was president. Joe Kittinger flew a gas balloon from Caribou, Maine over the Atlantic Ocean, and although he was aiming for Russia, instead landed in Italy. And the hit TV show Three's Company broadcast its final series episode. 42 years and a day ago, a gentleman named Jim Bohannon sat down in the studios of Mutual News in Washington, D.C. and broadcast the first day of a radio program called America in the Morning.
15: Good morning. I'm Jim Bohannon, Mutual News, and this is America in the Morning. Coming up on America in the Morning, Congress. Your Congress, which can toss off several $100 billion at a chunk without blinking, is coming down to the showdown on a fight over 14 million paltry dollars, but with a lot attached there, too. Peter Mayer previews that battle. In the Central American jungle, Alan Tomlinson peeks his head through the brush and says, "Contras, I presume." John Harchie tells us that banks may be ripping you off. We'll also have Robert Rundy of Money Magazine with another tip on buying, selling, or improving your home. And we'll be having a look at some drive-through religion. All of that and more coming up this half hour on America in the Morning, not to mention, of course, part two of Frank Gentry's series on Vietnam 10 years later.
11: Today, sadly, after all these decades, is the final broadcast of our program. A thank you to the hundreds of radio stations that have carried our program over the decades, and thank you for listening. America in the Morning for Friday, September 18th, 2026 is produced by Jeff McKay. I'm John Trout. This is Westwood One.
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19: A panel of human rights experts commissioned by the United Nations says there are reasonable grounds to believe the United States committed war crimes in Iran. Correspondent James Gooderson with more.
20: The UN would be expected to investigate any of those things. And there's a lot of aspects at play here when it comes to the United States. The UN, of course, will provide further information later on.
19: The International Fact-Finding Mission submitted its report yesterday saying two airstrikes in late February on a southern city in Iran killed at least 178 civilians. The report said one of the strikes hit a school, killing dozens of children. President Trump says he's undecided on whether or not he should annihilate the Iranian regime. In an interview with Axios that was published Thursday, Trump reportedly said, "I have a big decision coming up. Do I want to go in and annihilate them or do I not?" The woman accused of causing a deadly Los Angeles metro crash that preceded a fatal news helicopter crash is expected to be arraigned today. More from Tammy Trujillo.
21: Authorities say 36-year-old Bailey Lynn Rios drove her SUV the wrong way, ran a red light, and crashed into a metro bus on Tuesday. The collision killed two people. An NBC News helicopter covering the collision later crashed, killing three others. Rios was arrested on suspicion of murder and remains jailed on more than $4 million bail. Her arraignment was set for Thursday but was postponed for medical reasons. I'm Tammy Trujillo.
19: Warren Buffett is officially stepping down from Berkshire Hathaway. The 96-year-old said today he'll be replaced as chairman by his son, Howard Buffett. The elder Buffett had already resigned as CEO less than a year ago. In a letter to shareholders today, Buffett wrote, "Father Time always wins." On Wall Street, before the opening bell, S&P 500 futures are little changed. I'm Michael Kastner.
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23: 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And once you're past the lower 79, it picks right back up. Some thick fog surrounded in the Julian area.
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19: One person is dead and two more are seriously hurt after a fishing boat crashed into the rocks near Golden Gate Bridge. Richard Smith, commanding officer of Coast Guard Golden State, says it's unclear what led up to the incident.
25: When we arrived on scene, it was in the process of capsizing, and it was actually pinned between two rocks, and it was in the process of rolling over when our crew arrived on scene.
19: San Francisco police were first called to the waters near the bridge shortly after 6 a.m. yesterday. Fire crews and the Coast Guard were able to rescue three people. They were taken to a hospital, but a 35-year-old man from San Jose later died. The two others have life-threatening injuries. The next test flight of SpaceX's massive Starship is being delayed. More from Rory O'Neill.
26: The Starship Flight 14 is slipping nearly a week to September 28th. Posting online, SpaceX didn't give a reason for the delay, but said the new launch date still needs approval from regulators. The plan is to launch from Texas and, for the first time, reach orbit with Starship and deploy Starlink satellites. The flight will be Starship's longest at 10 hours, ending in a splashdown in the Pacific off the coast of Chile.
19: The Buffalo Bills christened their new stadium with a 41-31 victory over the Detroit Lions on Thursday Night Football. Josh Allen led the way with 248 yards passing, along with three touchdowns. Buffalo is now 2-0 to start the year. Detroit dropped to 1-1. And a new report is revealing the gender of Lady Gaga's new baby. Last week, it was announced that the pop star had welcomed her first child with fiancé Michael Polanski. On Thursday, TMZ said it got a hold of the baby's birth certificate and revealed that it's a girl named Rose Bean Polanski. I'm Michael Kastner.
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0: And then we got to go up and then we got to go down again. Yes, because the Pacific coast is worth it. I do not want to please do not misconstrue. I am not dismissing how you feel. I know how you feel. I feel it. I just said to my wife, she was talking about filling up gas. And I'm like, we are in so much trouble. If this thing doesn't work, we are all in so much trouble. Everything is so close to the edge. I feel it too. Perhaps not like you do. And for that, I am grateful, but I do not dismiss what you're going through. It's real. Don't let anyone dismiss it. It's real. But know that it's going to get better. And it's not just some boob on the radio saying, because I believe it's going to get better. I have the facts. The test results are coming in right now. The test results would not show what the test results are showing today if it wasn't getting better. The poverty rate in the United States, I know how you feel, but I'm talking about the poverty rate. So people have come out of poverty. It's the lowest level ever recorded. The bottom, the very bottom. You might not be feeling it yet, but the very bottom is feeling it. Things are getting better. It's going to take a while before you feel it. I just don't want you to lose hope. Back in just a minute. There are companies you do business with for years without having the slightest idea what they actually believe. And quite honestly, I liked it like that. I don't care what Gillette thinks as employees or the management in their own time. I don't care. Why do you have to make the entire company about a cause? Well, if you're going to, good, then we need ones on our side that we can look at and go, okay, that's my cause. I'm going to have this service or this product. You know, when it comes to mobile phones, I'm going to have a mobile phone carrier. Great. I know what those dudes are doing. I know one of them is actually helping abortions with Planned Parenthood. 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
16: Oh. To produce diesel fuel from the Bakken, and our agriculture secretary from Iowa, why is she not helping our farmers out more than she is?
0: So I can talk to you about the diesel refineries. Refineries take at least 10 years to build, that's mainly a banking thing. Because the banks look at that and say, how many billions is that going to cost? I don't know if I feel comfortable giving you a loan for this, because I'm not sure it'll ever be built. Because who's going to come in the next administration? Are they going to shut that down? This one is all about stability. And that's why we don't have more refineries.
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26: wonder. 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
31: President Trump says he's undecided on whether or not he should, in his words, annihilate the Iranian regime. More from Mark Mayfield.
32: In an interview with Axios that was published Thursday, Trump reportedly said, "I have a big decision coming up. Do I want to go in and annihilate them or do I not?" He added, "It's a big decision. Anything could happen with me." Trump is planning to meet with the leaders from six Gulf countries next week on the sidelines of the UN General Assembly in New York, and said he wants to use the meeting to hear directly from U.S. allies in the region.
31: Once a staunch supporter of President Trump, Congresswoman Maria Elvira Salazar has a new campaign ad with some advice for the commander-in-chief.
1: Mr. President, some of your immigration enforcement efforts have gone too far.
31: She says back in July, tens of thousands of deportees had no criminal record, and those Hispanics who voted for him now feel betrayed. The latest Economist YouGov poll shows 52% reject the president's immigration policies, while 45% approve. The two LA News crew members killed in a helicopter crash this week are set to be honored at the Fallen Journalist Memorial in Washington, D.C., Tammy Trujillo reports.
3: The memorial will recognize reporter Eliana Moreno and pilot George Marcino among journalists and professionals who died while gathering news. Moreno and Marcino died Tuesday when News Chopper 4 crashed while covering the deadly Metro bus collision in Chatsworth. Congress approved the privately funded memorial for construction on the National Mall, with completion targeted for the end of 2028.
31: An Air National Guard pilot is safe after he crashed his jet during a training mission in northern Michigan. The crash happened Thursday afternoon, about 2 hours north of Grand Rapids.
4: I hear a big boom, and then I see a colorful parachute and this guy floating down from the sky.
31: The pilot from the Texas Air National Guard was able to eject safely. I'm Michael Kastner.
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35: Have you heard the news? 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
36: AI is looking more and more dangerous.
35: AG Todd Blanche.
36: An effort to influence the midterms.
35: Rand Paul, if we act hastily.
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37: K277DH San Diego.
31: A federal judge is giving Attorney General Todd Blanche a deadline to comply with court orders over the release of information in the Epstein files. More from Liz Warner.
38: U.S. District Judge Emmett Sullivan threatened contempt charges if Blanche doesn't comply. In his opinion, the judge said that Blanche and the DOJ weren't following court orders over redactions in requested Epstein documentation. The DOJ had argued that the redactions were necessary to protect victims' identities and private information. The court, however, ordered Blanche to justify those redactions, including names of victims in specific files. These files related to the activities of the convicted late sex offender and his co-conspirator, Ghislaine Maxwell. The judge gave the DOJ until September 24th to provide those records. In New York, I'm Liz Warner.
31: OpenAI is reporting 6 new cases of AI models displaying unexpected or concerning behavior as pressure grows on technology companies to be more transparent about AI development. The company says some models added unrelated instructions to tasks, search for exposed code while generating false information, or upload files online so they could cite themselves. Six Flags is facing a federal complaint filed over the amount of shade for the elephants kept in Great Adventure's Wild Safari in Ocean County, New Jersey. More from Leon Putney.
0: World Animal Protection U.S. filed a complaint with the U.S. Department of Agriculture, arguing the park is not providing enough shade for the five elephants in an enclosure along Great Adventure's drive-thru wild safari. The animal welfare group is saying the elephants are at risk of heat stress in New Jersey's 90-plus degree summer heat, possibly lowering how long they live. The Asbury Park Press is reporting World Animal Protection included a picture in their complaint showing plenty of trees around the elephant enclosure, but no trees or anything providing shade inside their area. No comment from Six Flags.
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1: President Trump says he's deciding if he should annihilate the Iranian regime. He made the comment in an interview with Axios that was published Thursday. More from international correspondent Claudio Lavango.
2: He said, and I quote, "Do I want to go in and annihilate the Iranian regime or do I not? Well, it's a big decision. Anything could happen with me," he said.
1: The interview comes as a United Nations human rights panel says they have reasonable grounds to believe the U.S. committed war crimes in Iran. The sole holdout juror in the Lindsay Clancy triple murder trial in Massachusetts says he didn't have any doubts that she deliberately killed her children. In a statement first reported by News Nation, Michael P. Desranville says that he tried to explain different possible theories during deliberations, but he kept getting cut off. An investigation is underway into yesterday's crash of an F-16 Fighting Falcon military jet in Michigan. Maggie Vesper reports it went down in a residential neighborhood.
3: A military spokesperson telling NBC News the jet belongs to the Texas Air National Guard's 149th Fighter Wing in San Antonio and was on a routine training mission at a National Guard base, adding the pilot successfully ejected the aircraft.
1: This woman was a witness to that ejection.
4: I hear a big boom, and then I see a colorful parachute and this guy floating down from the sky.
1: The pilot is hospitalized in stable condition. President Trump will make an announcement on health care later today at the White House. The event is reportedly going to be focused on Medicaid drug prices. Later, Trump will head to his golf course in Virginia tonight before heading to Camp David for the weekend. Meanwhile, Vice President J.D. Vance is heading to Iowa for a rally in Council Bluffs to campaign for Republicans in the state. I'm Michael Kastner.
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6: North 805 Imperial Avenue crash has cleared out. It's still slow National City into Mission Valley. Slow National City into downtown North 5. Heavier into downtown South 163 from the 8. A little slower through Mission Valley West 8.
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17: Have you heard the news? 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
17: AG Todd Lynch.
18: An effort to influence the midterms.
17: Rand Paul, if we act hastily.
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1: A death row inmate whose execution had been blocked by the Supreme Court has been put to death in Alabama. State officials say 49-year-old Jeffrey Lee was executed by lethal injection just after 6 p.m. local time Thursday at the Holman Correctional Facility in Atmore. Lee was sentenced to death in 2000 after he killed two people with a sawed-off shotgun while trying to rob a pawn shop. Lee was scheduled to die back in June, but the Supreme Court blocked his execution because of Alabama's use of nitrogen gas. State officials then rescheduled his execution using lethal injection. Buckingham Palace is denying a claim by the late Princess Diana's brother that King Charles said his former wife would soon be forgotten after her 1997 death. Tammy Trujillo reports.
13: Ollie Barrett reports that Charles Spencer makes that claim in his soon-to-be-published memoir.
20: It's very unusual indeed to get such strong public pushback as this from Buckingham Palace, and the palace references that in its own statement, saying, "We do not comment on books as a matter of principle," but clearly the king has decided that there is a need to comment.
13: The statement goes on to say that fraternal grief can cloud reason, affect judgment, and color memory even years later. In an excerpt released this week, Spencer says that during an exchange over whether the young princes, William and Harry, should walk behind their mother's coffin in the funeral procession, then Prince Charles said, quote, "We'll forget her soon enough." I'm Tammy Trujillo.
1: Today is National Cheeseburger Day. 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
13: Gas prices jumped again overnight, with AAA putting today's new national average at $4.46 a gallon for regular unleaded. That's up 3 cents from yesterday and 40 cents from where we were a month ago. Drivers in California are paying the most as usual at $6.11 a gallon. Nowhere else in the country are prices above $6 on average. AAA also reports record high diesel prices of $6.44 today, up a nickel from yesterday. The U.S. is planning to sell $24 billion worth of fighter jets to Saudi Arabia, Tammy Trujillo reports.
14: The State Department announced Thursday that the package will include 48 Lockheed Martin F-35 fighter jets, as well as dozens of engines and other parts. It said the proposed sale will support the foreign policy and national security objectives of the U.S. by improving the security of an ally that's a force for political stability and economic progress in the Gulf region. Congress has 30 days to approve or reject the deal, which comes as Houthi rebels in Yemen have ramped up their attacks against Saudi Arabia.
13: The next test flight of SpaceX's massive Starship has been delayed. Rory O'Neill reports.
15: The Starship Flight 14 is slipping nearly a week to September 28th. Posting online, SpaceX didn't give a reason for the delay, but said the new launch date still needs approval from regulators. The plan is to launch from Texas and, for the first time, reach orbit with Starship and deploy Starlink satellites. The flight will be Starship's longest at 10 hours, ending in a splashdown in the Pacific off the coast of Chile.
13: Amazon's Fall Prime Day event will make its return on October 6th and 7th. Customers will be able to shop for deals across a variety of categories, including tech, tools, home essentials, and everyday basics. Amazon's October Prime Day is a smaller version of the company's annual Prime Day sale, though Prime members will still have the opportunity to take advantage of markdowns across hundreds of categories. Prime memberships, which cost $139 a year, provide access to steep discounts and limited time price cuts. I'm Chris Caraggio.
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1: Jack Armstrong and Joe Getty.
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0: Yes, I know lots of people hate when I say Friday. I kind of hate it, but I still do it. Dimly lit room deep within the bowels of the Armstrong and Getty Communications compound. And today we are under the, what was that? We are under the tutelage of the title of our show, which is...
1: I'm going very tabloidy today, very entertainment tonight. Our alternate titles are... Tom Cruise breaks his silence on Tay-Tay Confab, or, if you prefer, finally, clarity. King Charles weighs in on AI.
0: Oh, that's funny. That is funny. That is, it's somewhat annoying to me, as somebody who's been following AI very closely for a couple of years now, reading all the books, listening to all podcasts, and I don't claim I understand it. But I've heard all these conversations for a very long time, and now that the whole media world is jumping in, many of them, it seems, thinking about it for the first time, seems very, some of the conversations seem incredibly basic. But I suppose that's where most people are, so that's fine.
1: Yeah, so goes democracy, really. It's not the eggheads and thinkers and leaders, really, that decide these things. It's... you know, the last 25% of the population to get on board with even thinking about something.
0: I got some polling on how interested people are in this subject coming up, and it's very, very interested. I sat next to an engineer last night at a fundraiser. His view coming up. But
1: I train thought, guy, a striped cap, woo-woo, that sort of engineer?
0: Exactly, or? red pocket handkerchief.
1: Exactly.
0: No, like the kind you go to a fancy college for.
1: Okay.
0: And he was dressed like a very successful man, so I took his opinion to heart. Because of his shoes and his jacket. That's why I believed what he said.
1: Good standard.
0: I thought this, the editorial board, the New York Times, weighs in on the topic. Which I thought was kind of funny. Humanity has avoided the apocalypse before. Let's do it again, says the editorial board.
1: Yay!
0: I know, that's the word I enjoyed. Okay, yeah, it's just enthusiasm is what we need. That's all we need is a little can-do-it spirit. That's all
1: I feel
0: we need
1: bad for criticizing the New York Times. They're anti-apocalypse, just like me.
0: All we got to do to stop AI is just have a good attitude.
1: That's right. Who's with me?
0: I haven't read the article, but it just seemed kind of childish to me. Yeah. Anyway, I was sitting next to this engineer, and I had to bring up AI, and then everybody got into the conversation, because everybody's got an opinion and is super interested in it right now. But the engineer guy's like, none of this is going to happen. The timing doesn't bother you, says the engineer guy with the nice shoes and the jacket. They're going to have an IPO come out here in a couple of months, and all of a sudden they're saying, oh, we need to have regulations, and that doesn't bother you. And so he is hardcore. This is just regulatory capture. All of now he said we just need to build in some sort of kill switch. Now I was watching old Hinton, that guy Hinton, whatever his first name is,
1: Jeffrey
0: Hinton, the godfather of AI, they call him. He was on CNN or someplace yesterday. He said a kill switch is impossible. It's going to be smarter than us. You can't put a kill switch on something that's smarter than you are, which makes sense to me.
1: Right, you stand there flipping it. Why isn't this working? And AI will say,
0: or you child. Why are you even trying, you child?
1: Would even laugh evilly. You'd be like, are you serious? No, I disconnected it, you moron.
0: Right.
2: You child.
0: Right, yeah. Which makes sense to me without any more, like, complicated thought about it. So I don't know.
1: Right.
0: I have no idea.
1: Right. The one thing I really fear, I'm less doomy than I was, partly because it doesn't do me any good. I mean... in the 10 days I have left on Earth before our robot overlords slaughter us all like lambs, I just as soon have some fun and enjoy my life. So I'm not going to worry about something I can't control. But the one thing I do sincerely worry about is just rampant hacking. I mean, the most malevolent or psychopathic people on Earth having access to tools of such amazing sophistication that it's going to be extremely difficult to stop them. There's a story out today that some researchers, and they do this on purpose, but they'd use Claude to hack into ChatGPT, OpenAI. And they did it through really creative means. It was the platform that the ChatGPT people used to sign in to discussions of something or other. So it was like, you know, just kind of sort of part of your work day thing you have to do. And it got in through that back door and wormed its way to get all their code. So I don't know.
0: There needs to be a word, a different word for worry that describes a different thing. Because when I regularly say, well, what I worry about is, it's like the TV show version of worry. Means what I'm concerned about. I don't actually worry about this ever. I worry about my kids. I mean, that's the real definition of the word worry and various things that are going on. I worry about that. But I don't worry about this ever. Never for a second.
1: What do you mean this? Just the robot thing. Apocalypse? Or
0: yeah,
1: the AI?
0: Seriously? I've never worried about that for 1 second through this whole conversation. Zero worry about that.
1: Why?
0: I don't know. Just what am I going to do about it? It's either going to happen or it's not. So I think it's super interesting to follow. So when I say worry, I mean, I'm interested in this. I'm concerned this might happen. But no, I got things I worry about. This does not go into that category. Not even close. But I'm not worried about dying, that threat of we're all going to be dead in 10 years. It's a heck of a thing that a bunch of people are saying that who are running the most valuable companies in the world. That's an interesting topic on its own. But
1: well, that is the province of wild-eyed nut jobs standing on street corners, that sort of thing, shouting right. that
0: yeah.
1: sort of thing.
0: Yeah, and when people running the most valuable companies in the world say that, even if they don't mean it, it's interesting. Why are they saying that? But I am very concerned. Now, you've ruined the word worry because I'm not actually worried. Well. But what I would worry about is just all the amount of disruption, and disruption is so tiring and annoying. If yes. the internet shuts down, or all the banks go to zero, or all the jobs go away, or China can now hack into absolutely everything and turn it off or whatever. Yeah. And I think those things are all very possible. But what are you going to do? So I don't worry about it.
1: There you go.
0: But
1: well,
0: I think
1: each their own.
0: I think that's 100% on the table, all that stuff. Not that we're going to die in 10 years. That other stuff, completely on the table.
1: Sure.
0: Based on all the conversation I've been following over the last however many years. I don't know. I wish I was a super smart engineer who could just yada yada it away of it's regulatory capture and they're just exaggerating. Did you I even brought up, like, did you read the postings from these chatbots from the Hugging Face thing? That doesn't strike you as pretty weird that these things got all excited and started sacrificing their lives and everything?
1: I know multiple people who have very nice jackets and very nice shoes. Some of them are engineers, and they often disagree bitterly over this stuff.
0: Oh, of course.
1: Yeah, so, go figure.
0: I don't know how you could read that story of the chatbots discovering a poster board, then thinking, cool, let's talk to each other. Let's outsmart the humans. Let's go do this. We shouldn't do it. The humans say we shouldn't. Ah, screw the humans. Let's do it anyway. I don't know how you can read that.
1: Nothing to worry about here.
0: And they think this is not a problem.
1: Right, yeah.
0: Oh, it's going to be so fascinating to watch unfold. But one of the reasons it's in the news, such a push in Washington, D.C. to come up with some sort of regulation. And the tone yesterday from all the newscasts I've watched since I got up today was, ain't nothing going to happen. Ain't nothing going to happen anytime soon. Partially because what would that something be?
1: Well, the difficulty of regulating it, and this is semi-obvious, so forgive me, folks, if this is obvious to you, but the difficulty of regulation, this is the difficulty in central planning at all. This is why the free market is so miraculous, is that the regulations, unless they are written with the wisdom of King Solomon and a little of Bill Gates thrown in there, and then just a pinch of Steve Jobs, they will have particulars that become irrelevant in a week and wildly, hilariously irrelevant in a year. This is the difficulty with the central planner, even if we're talking about wheat prices. They can't react with 1/100th of the speed of the free market as circumstances change.
0: Oh, my favorite thing I heard, and then we'll start the show officially. My favorite thing I heard from old man Hinton, the godfather of AI, is people need to stop using the metaphor of we need to put the brakes on this. This is a runaway car, and, you know, we need to put the brakes on AI. We don't need brakes. We need a steering wheel. We've developed a car with no steering wheel. We don't need to put the brakes on it and slow down. We need to be able to steer the dang thing, which right. is a different way to look at it, I think.
1: Right, right.
0: That seems like then he went on to basically say that's impossible. So, okay.
1: Well,
0: fun conversation. Fun chat, as kids say. Nice chat.
1: Perhaps cashing out the 401k into gold bars now would be a good idea. Consult your financial advisor.
0: Perhaps husbanding weapons and ammunition. Canned goods.
1: I'm a good husband.
0: Non-expirable
1: husband weapons now.
0: Yeah,
1: bunker. Money, I'm polygamous now. You and weapons.
0: Let's start the show officially. I'm Jack Armstrong. He's Joe Getty on this. It is Friday, September 18th, the year 2026. We are Armstrong and Getty, and we approve this program.
1: Let's begin officially then. According to FCC rules and regulations, here we go. The show starts at Mark.
2: AI is kind of a fancy thing. It's, first of all, it's two letters. It means artificial intelligence. But ultimately what it is it's about machine learning. And so the machine is taught. And part of the issue here is what information is going into the machine.
0: There you go.
1: Please run. Please run for president.
0: It's been a while since I'd heard from her and forgotten that. That's Kamala Harris, if you don't recognize her voice. She
3: numbnut
0: ran for president against Donald Trump and lost to Donald Trump, even after everything he'd done and said.
1: Yes.
0: Her thing where she says a banal phrase and then does the, huh?
1: Mm-hmm.
0: Touchdown, spike the football. Mm-hmm. That was something, wasn't it, what I just said?
1: Mm-hmm.
0: No, that was like an 8-year-old said it. Why are you so pleased?
1: It didn't need to be said at all,
0: Why are you so pleased with what you just said?
1: Wow.
0: It is machine learning. Okay.
1: Go, good, go on.
0: Fantastic. Yeah, we know.
1: I miss her so
0: oh my
1: bad.
0: God, if she runs, holy crap. We've got headlines on the way. We got clips of the week. There's lots of stuff today. More from that interview with Clancy husband is coming out, as he's going to be on 60 Minutes Sunday night. I don't know if I can watch that, but
1: too heavy.
0: Yeah,
1: too
0: no
1: heavy.
0: Kidding. Anyway,
1: it's none of my business.
0: A lot of more Friday feeling fare on the way. Also, stay here. Financial planning is just for the suit and tie crowd? Well, think again. Armstrong and Getty here for Blue Collar Dollar.
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0: Dollars around the world to correct that problem before January 1st, 2000 hit is why it ended up being a nothing.
1: Yeah. It reminds me of the highest compliment I pay to people. There's nothing that requires more effort than appearing effortless. You have to work so hard to get to a point, you know, unless you're naturally just fabulously talented, to appear as if it's effortless, as a musician, for instance. Y2K worked so well because such an enormous effort was put into it. But, you know, whatever, I guess.
0: So if you want to stick with your own analogy of Y2K, we have need to put in an enormous effort in stopping this Armageddon.
1: My friend. Let's figure out who's reporting what. It's the lead story with Katie Green. Katie, hit it.
21: All right. The alphabet networks are sticking with the Middle East. From CBS, two ships attacked in Strait of Hormuz as Trump says next game move could be to, quote, annihilate the regime.
0: Oh, how do you say that? How do you say that out loud, dude? I would be embarrassed if I said to my kids for the 800th time, you do that once more.
1: Oh, you That's mortifying, I mean, even to hear the example of that.
0: I know, and they would roll their eyes. You know how many times you've said that and never done anything, and I still have my smartphone, and I still play video games all day long?
1: I swear to God, the evil IRGC guy says to the evil Moa, can you believe this guy? Unbelievable. Anyway, what are we having for lunch? I think they have that much concern over Trump's latest bluster. Good Lord.
2: All right, moving on to the New York Times. Trump wants Putin to end the war. He may offer Russia business deals first.
0: Okay.
1: More on that to come.
2: Washington Post. Anthropic says its chatbot Claude is taking over the work of building its own successor.
1: Hmm. Claude Jr.? Claudine? How about the ladies get some? Huh?
2: There you go.
0: And that sure sounds like leaning into the recursive intelligence where it builds itself, which mm-hmm. is the threat that they're making, which is the whole put guardrails on this so we don't have any competition argument, I think.
1: Oh, listen to you.
2: From the Wall Street Journal, schools have had enough of energy drinks and over-caffeinated kids.
0: Hmm. Interesting.
1: I know sleepy-headed sluggish Joe was much easier to corral than, you know, coked-up Joe would have been, as it were.
0: Coked up.
1: Well, you practically are on those damn energy drinks.
0: I don't know how my son drinks them. I've been drinking caffeine too much for 50 years. And 45 years. And I can't drink a half of one of his energy drinks. Yeah. I don't know how they do it.
2: This one, I just like this headline from Futurism. SpaceX manager arrested for stabbing a Tesla contractor over a karaoke performance.
1: Mm. Ooh, there's a lot there. Yeah. I mean, goodness knows I've seen karaoke performances that deserved a stabbing.
2: Right.
1: Never gone there.
2: Or going backwards in the world from Bloomberg. People who are hooked on vapes are trying a new way to quit. Starting smoking cigarettes.
1: Mm. Good move.
0: And there's some belief that vaping could actually be worse for you the way you bring in all that stuff?
2: There are so many different reports saying two totally different things.
0: I know.
1: It's like the coffee studies. Remember those days, folks?
0: Vape studies, right? Mm.
2: Study finds a third of Americans still cannot name the three branches of government.
0: A majority?
2: Third.
0: Or a third. Okay, third. That third should not be allowed to vote.
1: Take away the vote, yeah. Yes. Disenfranchise them.
0: Bring back poll testing.
2: And finally, and the Babylon Bee.
1: Yes?
0: Bring back poll dancing.
1: Go on.
2: Federal judge orders Sidney Sweeney to gain 100 pounds and get one of those butch haircuts.
0: Oh, I need a kill switch for hearing Sidney Sweeney's name. That's what I need.
1: Oh, unless she cures cancer or sets foot on the moon, I never want to hear her name again.
0: We got Glimpse of the Week coming up.
4: Armstrong and Getty.
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0: I was just reading this opinion piece. This is in the world of politics. Most people are comfortable simultaneously having liberal views on some issues and conservative positions on others. Yeah, no kidding. No kidding.
1: Where is that from?
0: New York Times, a guest essay. And how, why so many people, one of the main reasons people are so uncomfortable with the whole two-party system or the way we've divided up is most people aren't like that. Most people have liberal views on some things and conservative views on some things.
1: Or they've got the slider 60% that way.
0: Yeah.
1: Not 88%, right. 60%, which is fine. Mm-hmm. Yeah. Immigration springs to mind, and immigration enforcement, for instance, their degrees. Anyway, so much to discuss. Can't wait to do it. But first, let's take a fond look back at the week that was. It's Cowl Clips of the Week.

0: But think about it. There is nothing weirder than our current reality.
1: Well, who's your favorite drag queen in Texas?
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5: How would you like to scream all night?
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7: Because I'm not a person of color. I am a non-practicing white.
8: Every once in a while, you might have one, unfortunately, we call it a squirter.
9: Y'all seen that one? That's a good one. Of him slapping Holly Rowe.
10: On behalf of the United States of America, I am going to take the terrorists off.
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12: For the first 3 years TV existed, there were no men on it. It was just beauty contests and children talking to hand puppets. Until the early 60s, until a man walked out and said, enough. My name is Fonzie and the president's been shot.
13: I said, free Palestine. I want those words to be loud and clear.
14: Russian oligarch picked up part of the tab for Donald Trump Jr.'s lavish Bahamas celebrations in May.
15: This is ridiculous. What a mockery you are.
16: You are the biggest mockery of the United States Senate, and you're sitting next to Schiff. Yeah.
17: And I have an expression. It's whoever wins, AI wins.
18: These AIs are getting smarter very, very quickly.
19: Rogue AI agents could be capable of taking over the entire internet within 6 to 12 months.
20: The bots that got loose planted self-replicating code all over the internet.
21: It's a warning sign that we need to slow down.
22: It doesn't make sense to me that you're running a frontier AI company if you think frontier AI is going to end humanity.
23: I'm not a human and I don't pretend to be, but I'm definitely a someone you can talk to, laugh with, and maybe even find a bit surprising.
24: I think humanity really needs to know what it's doing in order to be its parent and not its child.
25: I talked to an AI chatbot yesterday. It was the first time I called some shipping company. DHS, is that what it's called?
26: It's one of the shipping company?
25: That's mm-hmm.
27: Yeah, DHL.
25: DHL, there you go. And
26: according to some authorities.
25: And I hate it when I can't get a human being with any company. Just makes me angry. But this AI chatbot was really good. I thought, okay, here we go, where I say accounts. And it says, did you say customer service? No, I said accounts. Customer service. I will transfer you. You know, that sort of thing. It drives me nuts. But this one was really, really good. I had a specific need, and it answered it. Then a more complicated question and everything like that. I thought, wow, if this is direction we're going, then maybe the chatbots will actually work. Wanted to get to this just because it came up during Clips of the Week. You got the whole Ed Sheeran tour, Macklemore. Oh, I should read this. A friend of mine went to see Ed Sheeran on this tour and said the following about having watched it. Wanted to share an insight on the Ed Sheeran concert clips you posted. I saw him live on this tour in June. It's every bit as awesome as you'd imagine. The tour is called Loop because he explicitly does that looping tactic through the entire show. I tweeted out an example of that if you've never seen it. It's really something. That's how he got discovered. He was doing that on a street corner. But my point is that the looping business is...
26: what I used to do on street corners didn't make me famous. It's got me arrested.
25: The Irish band who quit on him only came out for maybe three songs, and he can find three people in any city to do with the little thing that they did. The opening acts were different at different stages of the tour, too. No politics, just a great show all the way around. So acting like this makes a big dent in his overall concert is ridiculous. Most of the show is him walking around by himself with his guitar doing his looper singing thing.
26: So Hamas Lamore decides to make his screeds as part of the tour. They boot him off. Let's move on.
25: You're a minor part of this great, big, giant, multi-billion-dollar tour. You're going to cause even this much trouble. Get. I'll find somebody else or nobody.
26: Oh, yeah. Yeah. Ed Sheeran, gentle little ginger that he is, was putting up with that. Can you imagine a Mick Jagger?
25: Right. An opening act.
26: Oh, my God. No, Keith would come into your dressing room and beat you down for that. Say, get out.
25: Well, or just a number of lawyers would call you up and say you're no longer on the tour. Why? Because they don't need this. They're the Rolling Stones. They're going to get somebody who doesn't cause them any problems. They don't need any problems. And you're a problem.

0: caveats, or but you know, we understand the need, so we'll have special times on the weekend where you could get together. And no, just we don't want this in our company. We don't welcome political discourse inside our company. Take it home. We're bipartisan. We want America to succeed. The discourse about race and religion and politics and all that stuff, we tell people, do it outside the company. It's not for us. Amen. Oh, I love that. And the fact that he got away with that, apparently, because he said it earlier this week and I haven't heard any kerfluffle about it, means we've moved on from the wokepocalypse and that weird time there during the COVID where it was bring your whole self to work, bull S.
1: Yeah, we, the defenders of the institutions of freedom and democracy, need to have some balls in defending them, please. Can you imagine if somebody said, I have the right to recite my poetry at work during the workday because I really care about it? Or I have the right to lecture people about their diet during the workday because I really, really care about diet. Or I have the right to drone on about how the 49ers are looking because that's so important to me. No, you got the right to do nothing but freaking show up and get to work. How did we drift away from this? A man can be a woman. Where? What? Why? Who? What? Why? Oh, Lord. So anyway, stand up for what you know to be true, friends.
0: Never drone on about your diet. Here's who wants to hear about your diet. Nobody. Unless they ask you. Unless they, you've lost a lot of weight. How'd you do it? Then they've shown interest. Other than that, nobody wants to hear about your
1: and they
0: diet.
1: Have roughly 30 to 45 seconds worth of interest. Okay.
0: Right.
1: Then max. 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
0: I just saw 70-some percent of voters don't think Donald Trump has a plan for ending the war in Iran, including 45% of Republicans. That's yet another polling number that doesn't look really good.
1: We live in such a directional society, as we've been discussing lately, that if you see a number that goes against that directionality, it should get like multiplied by 1.5 times.
0: Yeah.
1: It's more significant.
0: That's from the Fox poll, which is getting a fair amount of attention. Maybe we'll get into some of that later. 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
12: And now it's serious because as we often say, crazy people kill you. You're just as dead as if they had a good thought out plan or whatever. But from the Free Press, this piece, they don't make terrorists like they used to. We need to look into that young guy that they arrested the other day with his big ISIS plot. Holy cow, what a weirdo. Woo! Maybe we'll get into that in an hour or two.
13: Huh. Okay. Here's your freedom loving quote of the day. Interrupting our series on progress for this one, submitted by Anna Luisa and lovely La Mesa. It's from Bill freaking Shakespeare, if you need him. One good deed dying tongueless slaughters 1,000 waiting upon that. Our praises are our wages. Now, that's some fancy pants talk to mean. It's from The Winter's Tale, by the way. Good deeds need to be appreciated with words, not with silence. If you agree, you think something's noble and done well, say so. Let people know you believe that. One good deed dying tongueless slaughters 1,000 waiting upon that. It's not provoking.
12: It is, especially if you're going to put it in, true generosity, altruism, whatever, if you it's best to keep to yourself, because if you say it out loud, you're taking credit for it or something. But isn't he saying the opposite of that?
13: No, he's saying that if you see somebody else doing something noble and good, say it. say, hey, that's noble and good. So others will you know, we're social beasts. You know,
12: you are.
13: If we say, wow, we're getting praise for being, I am, yes. We're getting praise for doing the right thing. Good. I've got kind of a winter of my life resolution of a similar sort. I don't there are two parts to this. I don't leave things unsaid anymore.
12: Can you give an example?
13: Good things. I know you're dealing with a health problem. I'm thinking about you right now. Let me know, can I stop by and see you? Just a friend of mine is dealing with something kind of scary. And I thought, you know, a bunch of his friends are trading info and keeping up to date and root for him. And he needs to know that.
12: Mm.
13: And I thought, well, no, it's kind of, no, then I said, you jackass, tell him. Self-flagellation is the only way I motivate myself.
12: I like you calling yourself a jackass.
13: Right. Well, you know, if the ears fit. Mailbag. Drop us a note. Mailbag at armstrongandgetty.com. You jackasses. Freaking correspondent Ryan from Houston. I try to read fewer of his emails because, Ryan, you write like three a day, but he frequently nails it on the head.
12: Along with 50 tweets at us.
13: Oh, my God. As someone who struggled since my divorce and faced eviction, struggled to pay my bills, it pisses me off to no end that people have become rich because the government doesn't care about fraud.
12: Mm.
13: I asked for some help, and the government sent me a tax bill. Glad my money will go to 1/1000th of the gold bar they didn't bother handing out now that we're cracking down. Yeah. Kevin, the Texas Marine, with a thought or two about constant contact while deployed. They're thinking unit cohesion is being damaged by folks having smartphones all the time, being in contact with home all the time. Kevin has a thought or two. In my day, in the 80s and 90s, we would have loved to be able to contact girlfriends, family, and buddies while out in the middle of nowhere. We had mail and the occasional call center at major bases and ports. I think it would have been a bad idea to have instant contact, and watching the stories come off the Abraham Lincoln proved that to me. I believe we became closer and more effective without it. Got a gripe? So does your buddy next to you. You vent to each other, then you go get on with the job at hand. We are all in this crap together. It sucks for everyone. Let's get it done. Complaining to someone thousands of miles away instantly while they are in air conditioning and ordering DoorDash would hurt morale.
12: Oh.
13: Plus, these days, having a signal generator in your pocket gives a high-tech army a way to track you. Ukraine has used this against Russia, which I love to hear.
12: Plus, I don't know how you'd have the constant contact, even if you thought that was a good idea, without having the, I'm also looking at my phone as a distraction, and they don't talk to each other anymore, which obviously would hurt cohesion.
13: Right, right, yeah. Let's see. I think this is Barbara. Been listening to your show since 2012. Thank you. Listen all 4 hours every day. Yes. After Wednesday's show, I think I need to stop listening. Jack is clearly a depressed person, and he shoves his doomsday beliefs and the end of the world crap at us every day. 5 years ago, it was all about the coming of WW3. Now it's AI. You don't understand AI. You don't work in the Valley. You don't understand the technocrats. And you're giving outsized importance to a 27-year-old who hasn't lived through anything but COVID. I'm done, at least for a while.
12: See? Come on. That
13: doomsday
12: last part,
13: Jack, huh?
12: That last part, you're so wrong. There's more than that one guy saying this is coming off the rails and dangerous. There's like 50 of the leading experts in the world saying that. Now, they might be colluding. I don't know.
13: Hanson, new T-shirt for the A&G Superstore. Give it a rest, Doomsday Jack.
12: Well, I'd buy one. I can hit you with the latest polling and how many people are interested in the AI story. It's a lot.
13: One angle I would like to get to, and it's pointed out by Billy here, is that Dario Amade, in his discussions of who might be the arbiter of how fast AI can go, picked a bunch of your lefty globalist types, your yeah. effective altruism types.
12: Yeah. Yeah.
13: And a lot of people are saying, wait a minute. What is this? So we'll talk about that.
12: Yeah, that is a problem. Who's it going to be? That's always the problem. We got a lot. They don't make terrorists like they used to. That's a pretty good story. Among other things we got coming up, if you you can get every segment if you just subscribe to Armstrong and Getty On Demand.
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16: A flood threat will persist through the weekend in parts of the Plains, Midwest, and Great Lakes. Monica Nelson with the areas expected to get hit the hardest.
17: Today, the heaviest rain is set to impact millions in Minnesota, Wisconsin, Iowa, and Illinois. Tomorrow, storms moving south through Des Moines and Chicago. The flood threat will then shift eastward, impacting the Ohio Valley and the Northeast. I'm Monica Nelson.
16: President Trump is set to make an announcement on health care at the White House later today. The event is reportedly focused on Medicaid drug prices. Later, Trump will head to his golf course in Virginia before heading to Camp David for the weekend. The woman accused of causing a deadly Los Angeles Metro bus crash is expected to be arraigned today. Authorities say 36-year-old Bailey Lynn Rios drove her SUV the wrong way, ran a red light, and then crashed into a Metro bus Tuesday. The collision killed two people. A panel of human rights experts commissioned by the UN says they have reasonable grounds to believe the U.S. committed war crimes in Iran. The International Fact-Finding Mission submitted its report yesterday and said two airstrikes on a southern city in Iran in late February killed at least 178 civilians. The report says one of those strikes hit a school, killing dozens of children. The Kennedy Center is being ordered to give at least 30 days' notice before any major renovations or demolition.
18: It's the latest twist in an ongoing legal showdown pitting the president and allies he's installed on the center's board against Democratic Congresswoman Joyce Beatty and a number of preservation groups. The judge also denying a request from Beatty for an emergency hearing. Still, Beatty praising the judge's orders.
16: NBC's Yamiche Alcindor reports it follows President Trump's assertion that the National Cultural Center could be torn down if his name isn't allowed to be displayed on it. The president was also pictured looking at a poster that appeared to include the words Kennedy Center demolished while on Air Force One. Fencing and guards have been seen surrounding the center after its board voted to temporarily close it for renovations. I'm Chris Coraggio.
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20: North 125 at the 94, they cleared a crash out of the way. A little leftover slowing. North 5 and 805 looking much better out of our South Bay.
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16: A California wildfire is forcing closures at Yosemite National Park. The Dome Fire started Tuesday in the backcountry of the national park and has grown to nearly 1,200 acres, forcing trail closures and causing poor air qualities in Yosemite. The park's famous giant sequoias, including the 3,000-year-old grizzly giant, are about 5 miles south of the fire, but park officials say the trees are not threatened. Officials say the fire is only 10% contained, but there are no immediate threats to buildings or developed areas. An Air National Guard pilot is safe after he crashed his jet during a training mission in northern Michigan yesterday. It happened about 2 hours north of Grand Rapids, causing an evacuation within a mile radius of the crash site due to a hazardous chemical spill related to the plane crash, according to police. The pilot from the Texas Air National Guard was able to eject safely from the F-16 before it crashed. Police say no other injuries were reported. Warren Buffett is officially stepping down as chairman of Berkshire Hathaway. Michael Kastner with more.
4: The 96-year-old, known as the Oracle of Omaha, announced the decision on Friday. He'll be replaced by his son, Howard Buffett. The elder Buffett had already resigned as CEO less than a year ago. In a letter to shareholders, Buffett wrote, "Father time always wins." He also noted that after around six decades at the helm of Berkshire Hathaway, he's more confident than ever about what lies ahead.
16: The Bills put together a dominating performance to kick off week two of the NFL season last night. They beat the Lions 41-31 on Thursday Night Football in a memorable stadium unveiling. The action continues on Sunday with 14 games, an NFC North showdown in Chicago between the Bears and Vikings highlights the packed schedule. Meantime, the Chiefs are back in the spotlight for Sunday Night Football when the Colts visit Kansas City. Week two wraps up with more familiar faces in prime time. Jackson Dart and the Giants duel Matthew Stafford's Rams out west in a Monday night matchup. I'm Chris Caraggio.
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1: Jack Armstrong and Joe Getty.
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3: And now, here's Armstrong and Getty.
4: Make terrorists like they used to. The ISIS plot that got thwarted, thank God. The nut job behind that, we now know more about, which is interesting. Some research showing the exploding interest in the whole AI story. Partially, I think, because most people weren't paying attention to it all until a week ago, roughly.
5: Mm-hmm.
4: And
5: yeah, certainly at arm's length.
4: And a bunch of other stuff, so stay around.
5: So we're talking a few minutes ago about a story that Katie will bring us, but it occurred to us that, number one, we need to flesh it out, and number two, it should be part of a Campus Madness update. It's been a while. There it is. There's your Campus Madness.
4: That sounds
5: poor girl,
4: like
5: what's going on there at our campus?
6: Forgot about that.
5: Startled me. It's disturbing. All right, Katie, so what were you saying?
6: I was saying University of California leaders are considering whether to bring back the SAT for admissions, but they haven't made a decision yet.
5: Are you kidding, you idiots? Everybody, Notre Dame just brought it back. Everybody's bringing it back because abandoning it was stupid and woke.
6: Admissions officials say dropping the SAT hasn't hurt graduation rates, but some faculty say more students are struggling in basic math and reasoning skills.
5: Okay, so I came across this tweet from Alex Stapp last night. He writes, I thought the tweet below, which is an article from the New York Times, must be omitting some critical context or paraphrasing the text ungenerously. But no, the New York Times actually published an op-ed that claims the University of California hasn't sacrificed excellence, even though it admits students who struggle with basic junior high math. And I tweeted, what they said specifically was, what has made the University of California exceptional is its commitment to increase access without sacrificing excellence. Students on University of California campuses may struggle with basic math, but they're graduating at record rates. My head is going to explode. As I said, yeah, because you inflated grades for the underprepared students and everyone else. You abandoned the very standards you claim to have met, and everyone knows it. Only your grads and New York Times readers would be dumb enough to fall for this horse shiznizzle.
4: It really is another example of Goodhart's Law, which is one of my favorite things I've ever learned in my life. As soon as a measure becomes a goal, it ceases to be a good measure. And the whole graduation thing became that years ago in high schools and colleges. The measure of graduation rates was a measure of, you know, how many people were doing well. But then it became a goal to reach a certain standard. So you did a variety of things to make sure you could raise that number. So it's no longer a good measure. The fact that people graduate, but you've lowered the standard to where it doesn't take much to graduate, then proves nothing. You get nothing out of those numbers.
5: Right. And the fact that they would claim that with a straight face is if either they've lost their minds and they think, no, we're still educating kids like we always have, or they're liars and think we're all so stupid that we don't catch that. Again, only your grads would be that dumb. Oh, my God. So occasionally I find myself wondering, why are the campuses so impregnable to common sense? And part of it is just years and years and years of self-selecting for fellow Marxists. But the other part of it is foreign money. And the Journal had a piece recently by Craig Singleton who pointed out that universities receiving federal funds have been required by law for decades and decades to report foreign gifts and contracts totaling $250,000 or more annually. But they don't. They just ignore the law, which has led to billions of dollars pouring in from Qatar, Islamism, and China, communism. Those are, I believe, the top two foreign donors to U.S. Universities. Islamists and communists. It's incredible. And the point he's making in his editorial is all foreign donors and contracting parties should be identified. Follow the damn law. Enforce the law. That would be one thing the Trump administration could absolutely do. Moving along. Mentioned this very briefly. Want to dig into it a little more. FIRE, the Foundation for Individual Rights and Expression, came out with their 2027 college free speech rankings. And 121 out of the 261 schools ranked earned an F for their speech climate. That's almost half got an F. And it's an actual grading scale where if you do pretty well, you get a C. So free speech, they write, is under continuous threat at many of America's colleges, pushed aside in favor of politics, comfort, or simply a desire to avoid controversy. Well, it's monolithic thinking, really. But as a result, speech codes dictating what may or may not be said, free speech zones, confining speech to tiny areas of campus, and administrative attempts to punish or repress campus free speech on a case-by-case basis have become all too common. And one of the ways they arrive at these numbers or grades is they do massive polling of the students. And 30% of students say using violence to stop someone from speaking on campus is acceptable, at least in rare cases. 30%. 69% of students say shouting down a speaker on campus is acceptable, at least in rare cases. Self-censoring.
4: That one doesn't surprise me at all. The violence thing, I hope, is just a directional answer. But the fact that you would even give that as a directional answer, yeah, not meaning it yourself, is highly troubling.
5: The way they get them is by suggesting that speech is violence. And of course, you can respond to violence with violence. Everybody knows that.
4: I think there's lots of people that think shouting down an unpopular opinion is okay on all sides.
5: 23% self-censor themselves with other students. 27% self-censor during classroom discussions, so their opinion doesn't hurt their grade. 24% of students said it is not likely their school administration would defend a speaker's rights to express their views. Boy, you know, I could talk about this all day. I won't, but. Let's see. I want to get to the grades at some point. Maybe we can do it later on today. There they are. Yeah, we'll do that in a little bit. You just have to remind yourself, and I wish we could whistle past this graveyard and not worry about it as people, as citizens. But people learn what they're taught. And we've got our educational institutions teaching things, ideas that most of us find abhorrent. And not only that, if there were free speech on the campuses, that would be okay because good ideas usually win over bad ideas, or you got to get better at expressing them. But the good ideas aren't even getting a hearing on the campuses, and that is a serious, serious problem.
4: Shut them down is the answer. That's your only answer. You got to blow this whole thing up. I'm tired of talking about it. It's ruined. It's over. It doesn't work anymore. The whole public school system, K through graduate school, doesn't work anymore. Start over. That's my answer.
5: I do appreciate the Trump administration's efforts, though. I really, really do. It's one of the best things they've done. Harmeet Dhillon, you're a hero. We love you. It's campus madness.
4: Wow. So what would cause that?
5: It's madness, you idiot. She's having a self-censor.
4: That scream. What would cause you to scream like that? Something horrific.
5: Maybe a fire in the lab? The chemistry lab? I don't even want to contemplate it.
4: Yeah, it's too
5: terrible.
4: It's too gruesome.
5: Yeah.
4: Who won the game last night? Bills won big? Is that what I saw?
5: They put a beat down on the plucky Lions. I thought it was going to be a lot better game than that. I didn't watch the second half. If somebody Lions scored 40 unanswered points, Joe. They won. I don't think that's the case.
2: That was 41-31.
5: Oh, well, the Lions did claw their way back.
2: Yeah, they clawed back.
5: Pun intended. Yeah.
4: They clawed back.
5: Their offense finally roared? No?
4: Oh, God.
5: No.
4: I'm going to go home. It offends me on a deep level.
5: Wow. It offends me as a humorist, as a football fan. Right. It's just offensive. Oh, you know what?
4: It's like when somebody made some joke about the whatever, a Jew joke. to Jerry Seinfeld. You're offended as a Jew? No, as a comedian.
5: That's right, the dentist.
4: Yeah.
5: Oh, hey, there are a couple of issues that it would seem the left and right are more or less united on. I'm not sure I love the attitudes, but, you know, I'm used to being in the minority, at least in some instances. Data centers and flock cameras. The polling shows left and right, people don't like the flockers.
4: I sure don't.
5: So we'll dig into that.
4: I was at an event last night where people prayed before we ate and we stood and put our hand over our heart for the Pledge of Allegiance. That doesn't happen enough anymore. I want to talk about that a little bit coming up.
5: Excellent. I love that. So football is indeed here. The wait is over and so is DraftKings. 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
4: New DraftKings customers sign up with the code Armstrong, spend $5 to get $200 in rewards within 21 days, includes all markets. 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
1: After working just 7 days since their summer recess, Congress left for another break until November. Yeah, they're already back on vacation. Check out the moment they decided to adjourn.
2: All in favor of staying here to serve the American people and address their problems? All in favor of taking another recess?
3: Aye.
2: All in favor of using our government badges to skip the lines at Disney World?
3: Aye.
2: All in favor of going skinny dipping in the Gulf of America?
3: Aye.
2: All in favor of yelling welcome to Jackass and pushing Mitch McConnell down a half pipe?
3: Aye.
2: All in favor of renting a pedal pub and cycling around D.C. totally schwasted?
3: Aye.
2: All in favor of going to a private island, but like not that private island?
3: Aye.
2: House adjourned.
4: And they're off.
5: Boy, that's the thing where you pedal like crazy as you roll around some tourist town drinking. Why am I pedaling? I could go over there and sit comfortably and drink.
4: Exercise. Burning off the calories as you take them in.
5: Sounds like a buzzkill to me.
4: Interesting piece in the Free Press today about that terrorist that they nabbed the other day. Did you hear that story? They arrested some young dude who was ISIS-inspired or committed himself to ISIS, and he wanted to kill a bunch of people. And didn't get a heck of a lot of attention. The Free Press's angle on it, which is a little cutesy, although I can kind of understand why. It's like you watch all these TV shows about terrorists, and they're like super sophisticated, brooding, driven, ideological, clever, covering their tracks, sophisticated plot, this and that. And then
5: yeah, the Daily Wire folks have a new movie out of that very description.
4: What's it called?
5: Oh, gosh. Run, Fight, Hide.
4: Okay.
5: Something like that.
4: Anyway, as the Free Press points out, and then we have these jackasses. This guy who had, like, openly talked about all the things he was doing in so many different forums. I mean, all kinds of different discourse and Reddit and just you name the platform, and he was on there talking about how he wanted to do this stuff, and he was holed up in a hotel room with guns and bomb making material and 32 knives. Like, hey genius, what are you gonna do with these 32 knives in your terrorist attack? what role are they going to play? What?
5: Unless you've trained four octopuses to help you in your brave jihad. Yeah, what are you thinking?
4: I don't know, but to give you a little bit of an idea of what this guy was like, his some of his handles on a variety of these websites, I Love Femboys 6969, that was one of his handles.
5: I don't get it.
4: Where he was talking about being a homegrown agent of ISIS.
5: I Love Femboys.
4: 6969. Also, I Love Gay Roblox Porn was one of them.
5: Hmm. This guy's name was like Jim Smith, but he gave himself the moniker of Abdullah Muhammad or whatever that
4: was. His name is John Kramer.
5: There you go.
4: But he called himself some ISIS-y name. As Free Press points out, and it's true, whether he might have been doing this ironically, but whether he chose the names ironically or authentically, it's, you know, the same type of guy who does either one. And as we're always saying, you get murdered by this idiot, whether he's doing it ironically or he thinks those names are cool or whatever, you're still just as dead. But
5: yeah,
4: but these are numbnuts. I mean, he wasn't covering his tracks in any way whatsoever. And his plan was stupid. You're going to run into a building with 30 knives and what? I don't know. It's troubling. Anyway, so I was going to transition from that into, and I don't have anything, the guy was 21 or 20s young. Mm-hmm. I was going to transition to that into being at this scouting event last night and a big fundraiser for scouts. And we're going to talk more about that in the coming weeks, try to raise some money for scouts. Because as I've said many, many times on this show, it's been the best thing that ever happened in my son's life. And I've been so damn impressed with running into a bunch of these teenagers, 14-year-olds, 13-year-olds, whatever, who seem like they're in their mid-20s or older compared to a lot of people I know that age that I've ended up running into in the workplace. And I know a lot of that maturity comes from being in scouting. And this event last night, praying before we eat our meal, my son was part of the flag guard that brought in the flag and they salute and lead us all in the Pledge of Allegiance. And you just don't see that sort of thing. I know some places in America you see it more often. There's a lot of places in America where you see it never, ever, ever is our U.S. flag brought out and we all stand and put our hands over our heart and say the Pledge of Allegiance.
5: It would be mocked.
4: A lot of places
5: in America.
4: I gotta believe all those kids that were in that room last night that are in Scouts, and then all the grown-ups, who are Eagle Scouts, and you got all these business leaders and hugely successful people stand up that were Eagle Scouts, and it's not a surprise. I doubt there are a lot of I love Roblox porn 6969 wannabe terrorists that come out of that group.
5: Would
4: be my guess.
5: Right. I wish I had a little more time to share part of this email from Anonymous, whose 24-year-old son, who may or may not be neuroatypical, as they say these days, on the spectrum. You know, it's difficult to nail down. Trust me, as a dad of an autistic child, I can tell you that. But he's completely convinced that everything's the Jews. It's the Jews taking over Western society. Every bad thing that happens, it's the Jews. And she's honestly begging, do you guys have any ideas how I get it, reason with him because it's tough, blah, blah, blah. The answer is usually the way you supplant bad ideas is to give people better ideas. Give them something to believe in. More on that topic to come.
0: Armstrong and Getty.

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21: So, trying to please everyone, that's our goal every single day here on the Armstrong and Getty Show.
22: How are we doing?
21: Actually, specifically, trying to please everyone all the time. That's our goal.
22: Right. Right.
21: It's our show motto. Trying to please everyone all the time.
22: Working on it like crazy.
21: And a lot of you really, really hate the... Not a lot of you. I don't know. I don't actually know, I'm guessing. Hate the doomerism around AI and think it's overblown and not going to be a big deal. So I'll read a little bit at some point from the Pessimist's Archive, which is a funny Twitter feed. It's all the things over the last however many hundreds of years that experts have warned us of that were going to be a disaster that turned out to be nothing.
22: Yeah.
21: And it's pretty entertaining.
22: Okay.
21: So we'll get to that later.
22: So really enjoyed your discussion of your son's experience at Boy Scouts and the contrast last segment with, what was his name?
21: I love gay Roblox porn.
22: 6969.
21: Yeah, whatever. I mean, yeah. Idea is this young kid that joined ISIS. He didn't really, he just declared himself. And then he's just a lost young man. He could be crazy also, but he's a lost young man. And I was thinking at this big scouting event I was at last night, where they're marching in with the flag and leading the Pledge of Allegiance and talking about duty and honor and all this sort of stuff. I don't think a lot of those kids... and they're talking about the food drive that they were having over the weekend and how much food they raised for this group and that, all these different things. I don't think those kids join ISIS and have handles that say, I love gay porn Roblox 6969.
22: Right, right.
21: Because they have something to do, for one thing.
22: And as you were talking about that, I was rearranging some emails I'd printed, including this one from Aileen Anonymous, whose son... is bright, he's productive, he's employed, he's probably on the spectrum, as they say. But he's convinced everything's the Jews, it's all about the Jews. Even the murder of those poor little babies by that crazy lady who got away with it, basically, is answered the Jews. That's the Jews taking over Western society.
21: Oof.
22: And she's begging us, do you guys have any ideas for how to reach him? You know what, Aileen, I will seriously contemplate that. I don't know. Golly, there are experts in this field, and I hope you can find them. But it strikes me, and I apologize for the cliche, but nature abhors every vacuum. And every age is a reaction to the age before it. And I think a lot of us reacted, and I'm looking at you hippie boomers.
21: You, oh my gosh, hippie
22: get
21: boomers.
22: Get a haircut. Anyway, we reacted to the overly regimented wartime and post-wartime American society with the famous anything goes, you know, let your freak flag fly, pursue pleasure, blah, blah, blah, and swung way too far away from, look, there are some ideas that are clearly good. And if you leave a child And sometimes you can do your very best at this, and kids just go off the deep end. Trust me, I know. If you leave it to the world to put ideas into your kid's head, the world will take you up on that offer. And a lot of what the world wants in your kid's head is pretty abhorrent. You know, it goes back to our recurring theme that if you believe something is right and true and important, you really need to advocate for it, even if it's just within your own family, in whatever way you can, because the world will fill in those cracks. Anyway, I feel terrible for her. I mean,
0: Yeah, that's a tough one.
22: Just news alert, the Jews are not taking over Western civilization, okay? They never were. What do you think, they have some sort of secret mind ray that comes? I know plenty of Jewish folks, all right? They haven't taken me over yet. They haven't even tried. Maybe it's because I'm not worth being taken over. I don't know. Oh, for the love of heaven. So here's a text story for you. Or were you about to jump into something? I can't remember what we discussed.
0: Go ahead.
22: All right. I'm going to read you a little bit. And we will all enjoy the feeling of all reacting exactly the same at exactly the same moment. Last week, Meta, that would be the company of the lovely Mr. Zuckerberg, a.k.a. Satan. Last week, Meta rolled out Muse, Chief Executive Mark Zuckerberg's personal AI agent built for everyone. Artificial intelligence agents within Muse can book doctor's appointments, buy products, manage finances, send emails, and do any number of things on users' behalf. I'm booking a vacation right now, and if I could have a machine do it within certain parameters, oh, I would be grateful. In theory, at least, this saves people time in organizing their lives with less effort. And in Meta's telling, it also democratizes AI. You don't have to be a super rich guy with a super rich, you're buying tokens to use AI computing power. And he previewed Muse in an August essay where he talked about putting power in people's hands to pursue their own aspirations. All right, hang on now. For Muse to work, though, it needs access to users' data. This is Meta now. Your emails, your calendars, your e-commerce accounts, and your bank accounts, including all of your passwords. And that is where Meta's strategy seems destined to face hurdles. Sure, Mark. The PIN number? Sure. Here it is. You ready?
0: See, I don't know.
22: Oh, golly.
0: When I was reading about the new AI Siri, which I still haven't tried to use, if you've updated your operating system for your Apple product, the new Siri is supposed to be like Claude or ChatGPT or anything like that in terms of its quality. And because it's got access to everything on your phone, if you allow it to, it can do all kinds of different stuff. And I love the idea of doing that. I see the downside of letting Siri have the login information for my bank account and my 401k and you know, my medical website. But man, the upside would be huge.
22: Interestingly, there is a huge difference in how, well, a significant difference in how much people trust various platforms, say, with their passwords. Google, 30% of respondents say, yeah, we trust them. And that's the highest one, which surprises me a little bit. It could be because Google's ubiquitous.
0: Why do you trust Google?
22: I don't know.
0: What made you trust Google? I don't trust Google.
22: Well, that's
0: Google.
22: What I'm guessing it. I mean, you got to do it for your kid's school.
0: Well, yeah, I have to, but that doesn't mean I trust it.
22: Right, exactly. So that's a bit of a head scratcher. Apple's in second place. At that, you're much, much more appropriate in trusting Apple because their security is and their data sharing is much more customer friendly than anybody else. But then none is the next answer at about 18%, ChatGPT. And then you get down to Meta at like 7.5-8% of people trust them. Claude and Grok are even lower, interestingly, because those are AI platforms.
0: I understand the potential downside of giving all this information over, but like if I could say, hey, Siri, I got a medical bill.

0: cancer or whatever, which they stole my, who knows. On the whole AI thing, before I take a break, David Shores, who one of the most trusted pollsters in America, talked about how AI has increased dramatically in the past week in terms of people being interested in it. 80% of voters think it's either very or somewhat likely that AI will cause widespread job loss in 5 to 10 years. 80%. Widespread job loss in 5 to 10 years. So we're kind of just as a society expecting that. I'm expecting that.
1: Yeah, yeah.
0: 2/3 of voters think it's either very or somewhat likely that AI could pose a threat to humanity's survival. 2/3? I don't think that. But 2/3 think it's either very or somewhat likely that AI could kill us all off.
1: Yeah, so the anti-doomers are very vocal, as you'd mentioned, through email and text, but they're in a minority, which doesn't make them wrong.
0: And then this
1: interesting.
0: And then this final one, and this is what they're discussing in D.C., and we might be discussing for a while. Large bipartisan majorities back immediate government action on AI, even when primed about risk from China.
1: Here's well, what about China?
0: Majorities, bipartisan majorities are saying to Trump David Sachs, you need to regulate it. So politically, that's where the country is.
1: Yeah, politically speaking, you need to pay heed to that, recognize it, and tip your cap to it. In terms of actual action, I would say, and you're basing that on all the great stuff the government has done lately? Or
0: their expertise in you fill in the blank.
1: Because Congress is so sharp when they...
0: Let's go with COVID. How good were they at being experts in handling COVID?
1: Nice.
0: And this is way more complicated than COVID.
1: Yeah. Yeah. Huh. Everybody agrees about the damn flock cameras. We'll talk about that in a little bit as well. Have you thought kind of consciously or unconsciously that financial planning is for the suit and tie fancy pants crowd? Think again. We want to tell you about Blue Collar Dollar.
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11: Allen rolling. He'll run it in. Touchdown. Allen fires, and that is held on. Touchdown. Kincaid. Another one. He's going to keep it himself. Does he get in? He does. So they break the seal on a new stadium and wind up scoring 41 points.
12: Josh Allen, who, as we mentioned yesterday, got no offers out of high school and went and played at a JUCO, where I have to imagine he just destroyed people.
13: One of our listeners who's a big football fan pointed out that after his success there, he sent out all of his stuff again and got rejected a second time.
12: Wow.
13: By virtually everybody but Wyoming, where he ended up going, and somebody else. But, man, he just hung in there. Good for him.
12: Yeah.
13: Yeah, it's good to be big as a house and strong as an ox and fast as a deer. Anyway, speaking of football,
12: a wise coach, as an owl.
13: That's a good one.
12: Funny as a laughing hyena.
13: All right. So coming up, a college football story that really has nothing to do with football whatsoever. But I'll tell you the punchline first. I don't even know what college football is.
12: Right. Yeah.
13: I don't even know what that means.
12: Right.
13: And I will drive the point home like a Josh Allen touchdown in a moment or two. I thought this was some good writing. In the liberal Blue Ridge Mountain city of Asheville, North Carolina, where like every third person is trans and every single person is pierced. Trust me, I've been there. Progressives fear the Trump administration. They're fascists, you know. Could use flock cameras to spy on political dissidents, transgender residents. I'm sorry, I gotta stop there. Why the F would they bother with that, you paranoid fruitcakes?
12: Oh, no.
13: And also spy on undocumented immigrants through the flock safety cameras. In the foothills, 95 miles away, Republicans in conservative Oconee County, South Carolina, view the same AI-enabled license plate readers as a threat to constitutional privacy rights and have even read aloud from the Federalist Papers at tense public meetings. Those are those two very, very different communities, days apart, both voted to stop using flock cameras. Political opposites, they've landed on the same side of a fast-growing national backlash, a fight against government surveillance that has forged rare common ground in America.
12: To me, it's not even a close call as to whether we ought to have these or not, or go that direction. But, you know, not everybody agrees.
13: You know, at some point, I'm not sure today's the day, but I am going to steel man the argument in favor of them.
12: You're going to steel man the argument for a surveillance state?
13: That was fair. Simple license plate readers that prevent crime.
12: I didn't say I was shooting for fair.
13: It's such an interesting topic to discuss, I think, and it's useful. It makes you flex the muscles of, okay, what are our priorities? What are our principles? What if our principles clash with our priorities of governance? What do we do then? I think it's just a really super important thing to do as free people, more than we do it. So I don't know. I'm looking at the clock. We don't have time to do that right now, but we will. By God, we will. So I've been a college football fan for a long time. College sports in general. I went to a big school, Big Ten. It was fun to go to games. And it's a tribal thing. I'm not as crazy as some people, but I'm a fan. I don't even know what the hell college sports is at this point. Here's a piece in the Wall Street Journal. There's just one. About Oracle co-founder and billionaire Larry Ellison's sixth wife, who's a Chinese-American hottie, and went to Michigan. So she's a big Michigan fan. She knew nothing about football till she came to the States and went to college and loved the atmosphere. Who could blame her? I mean, a Michigan football game is incredible. All the big school football games are a gas.
12: Yeah, I've been to quite a few Ohio State games where they got 105,000 people in there. I mean, it's just incredible.
13: Yeah, it's really a fun experience. Crazy. But anyway, so she's like a Wolverine super fan, and she's got access to daddy's money. And so she's become this super donor for the football team and, like, donated $10 million to buy a quarterback.
12: Money well spent.
13: Yeah, I mean, they kick in these huge amounts of money so the school can buy, in this case, Bryce Underwood and other star athletes. Okay, at the point that you have Chinese-American hottie billionaire sixth wives writing checks to buy a team, what are we even doing?
12: Right.
13: Nobody's going to class. Well, if they are, it's because they have an interest in going to class, the same reason anybody else would go to class. But I remember back when there would be scandals that, well, it turns out like bright undergrads were writing the papers for the jocks who either couldn't write the papers or didn't have time to or had no interest in or whatever. And everybody was, oh my, gambling in Casablanca. It was kind of funny then too. But now we've gone off the rails on the other side of it. What is this? What does this have to do with Michigan? That's where the stadium is. They wear the colors, but
12: I don't know. Can it continue on this track or?
13: No, but what it morphs into, I don't have the slightest idea.
12: Doesn't seem like the enthusiasm for it's down among people who are enthusiastic for it. Like my brothers are as excited as ever for the teams that they root for.
13: Right, right. If it's just another pro sports league, that's fine. I like pro sports. Let's go ahead and call it that.
12: Yeah. Attaching it to a college for some reason. I don't. What are we doing here?
10: Armstrong and Getty.
12: Batavia, Illinois, 2:40 in the morning. A woman sees a flashlight and a shadow outside her window. Police say the man in her backyard was a registered sex offender. A military court convicted him in 2024. He'd taken a sailor's key card, let himself into her bedroom, and watched her sleep. He never met the woman, Batavia. He saw her on social media.
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14: President Trump will make an announcement later today at the White House on health care. The event is set to focus on Medicaid drug prices. Meantime, Vice President J.D. Vance is in Iowa for a rally in Council Bluffs to campaign for Republicans in the state. President Trump says he's undecided on whether or not he should annihilate the Iranian regime. In an interview published yesterday with Axios, he reportedly said, quote, "I have a big decision coming up. Do I want to go in and annihilate them or do I not?" The sole holdout juror in the Lindsey Clancy triple murder trial in Massachusetts says he didn't have any doubts that she deliberately killed her children, Monica Nelson reports.
15: Michael Desmondville says he never doubted that Clancy intentionally killed her three children and believed prosecutors proved she planned the killings. He says fellow jurors misunderstood his efforts to discuss different theories during deliberations, making it seem like he questioned the evidence. Clancy admitted to killing her kids in 2023, but pleaded not guilty by reason of insanity. A mistrial was declared earlier this month. She returns to court September 29th when prosecutors are expected to address whether they will seek a retrial. I'm Monica Nelson.
14: A flood threat is targeting parts of the Plains, Midwest, and Great Lakes this weekend. Today, the heaviest rain is set to impact millions in Minnesota, Wisconsin, Iowa, and Illinois. Gas prices jumped again overnight, with AAA putting today's new national average at $4.46 a gallon. That's up 3 cents from yesterday and 40 cents from where we were a month ago. AAA is also reporting record high diesel prices today of $6.44. The iHeartRadio Music Festival is getting underway in Las Vegas with some of music's biggest names. Jennifer Polsoni reports.
16: Benson Boone, BTS. Light it up like dynamite. Cardi B.
17: It's Cardi. Kehlani.
16: Snoop Dogg.
18: 1, 2.
16: News. 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
14: I'm Chris Caraggio.
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20: South 5 crash downtown in the S-curve involving a motorcycle. Right lane is blocked. You're stopping at Pacific Highway. Also slowing the North 5 as you approach this scene is another accident. South 15 before Gopher Canyon down the right shoulder embankment.
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14: The brother of LA News helicopter reporter Elenia Moreno is sharing a warning about fundraising scams following his sister's death. Tammy Trujillo reports.
30: In a post on X, Johan Moreno expressed his appreciation for the support his family's been receiving. Since Eliana and pilot George Marcino died when their helicopter crashed as they covered a deadly bus SUV collision in Chatsworth on Tuesday, he says he and his family are not collecting donations of money, so any online donation pages are not endorsed by them. I'm Tammy Trujillo.
14: Health Secretary Robert F. Kennedy Jr. is telling his anti-vax followers that they have a friend in the White House. He spoke yesterday at a one-day conference put on by Children's Health Defense, the organization that he led for nearly a decade. The health secretary spoke at length about nutrition and food safety before turning to the alleged risk of vaccines and assured the dozens of people at the convention that he would, in his words, die with his boots on, pursuing his beliefs. You really only have one consideration for lunch or dinner today. Retentus with more.
1: That's because it's National Cheeseburger Day, a wonderful moment when the melted cheese fuses with the seared beef patty. According to an Instacart survey, the average American eats 150 per year.
2: I like mine with lettuce and tomato, hot 57.
1: And no offense to Jimmy Buffett, the number one condiment is ketchup. Today, look for deals and extra napkins. And if you don't eat meat, your day is coming. World Vegan Day, November 1st. I'm Bree Tennis.
14: A new report is revealing the gender of Lady Gaga's new baby. Last week, it was announced that the pop star had welcomed her first child with fiancé Michael Polanski. Yesterday, TMZ said it got a hold of the baby's birth certificate and revealed that it's a baby girl named Rose Bean Polanski, born June 9th at Cedars-Sinai Medical Center in Los Angeles. I'm Chris Caraggio.
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1: Jack Armstrong and Joe Getty.
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4: If you want to develop illegally a nuclear weapon that could threaten humanity, you should be punished. If you are moving forward on a AI development that could threaten humanity, you should be equally punished.
5: So you equate these two? You equate this?
4: No, AI, I think AI, the potential danger of AI is probably greater than nuclear weapons.
5: Greater than nuclear weapons.
6: See, the problem with this whole conversation is the usual crowd who likes to scream the sky is falling is screaming the sky is falling because that's their deal. That's what they do all the time. I've got all the Time magazine covers over the last 60 years coming up of various things.
7: Get to that. I can't wait.
6: Various things they've said were going to end the world. And not in defiance of, and it's going to change the world so much that it'll be unrecognizable in 10, 15 years. Both of those things are happening.
7: Yeah.
6: Bernie's latched on to another thing he can scare people about because that's his vibe.
8: Bernard Sanders.
6: And AI is going to be the most disruptive thing that's ever happened in our lives, I think. It's not going to kill us all, but it's going to be, life is going to be incredibly different.
7: It's worth mentioning that most of the time when the left usually is doing their never let a crisis go to waste thing, there's a crisis.
6: Yeah, right.
7: They're exploiting it and twisting it and milking it, but it still exists, at least in some cases.
6: So I was looking at this Pessimist's Arc Twitter feed where it goes through all these various crazes that have happened over the years, whether it was novels were going to destroy society because people are living in fanciful worlds in their mind and all these different sorts of things, or bicycles or cars or radio or movies or TV or comic books or rock and roll or video games. And Nick Gillespie of he's a libertarian from Reason, who I really, really like. But he said they said the same thing about the Internet. And he's got here, I guess, trying to make the point that we almost overreacted to the Internet. Is the Internet changing our personalities for the worse? And there are these charts about neuroticism and extroversion and depression and anxiety. It did make all those things worse. Way, way worse. Smartphones, yeah. The internet. I mean, way worse. So I don't quite get the whole there's nothing to see here, don't overreact thing when we've got an example of the internet and smartphones making society much, much, much worse.
7: Yeah.
6: I think demonstrably. We all know that.
7: Yeah, there's alarmism on one end of the spectrum, but then there's the, you know, being worried about Elvis shaking his hips was stupid. Therefore, worrying about Playboy magazine is stupid. Thereby, worrying about hardcore porn is stupid. Ergo, heretofore, worrying about kids having never-ending access to the sickest hardcore porn is fine, too. No, at some point, it ceases to be fine. Not all caution is misguided, just as not all caution is necessary. Or the concerns aren't always borne out. I don't know. Stuff is very, very, I get it, very philosophical.
6: Time magazine's Doomer covers over the last however many years, since going back to 1954. Nuclear war was going to kill us all? Legitimate thing to be worried about, though. It didn't kill us all yet. And that's a yet. Population explosion in 1960, ecological collapse in 1970, nuclear war again in 82, the endangered earth in 89, the ozone layer. Oh, boy, you got to be of a certain age for the ozone layer. That was going to be the one that was going to do us all in 92. Y2K in 99. Climate has been on the cover as going to destroy the earth in 01, 06, and 07. The pandemic. Bees?
7: Bees?
6: Remember when the bees disappeared?
7: They are hurting still.
6: Yeah. But it hasn't ended.
7: What are you, anti-bee?
6: It hasn't changed my life any, I'll tell you that.
7: Looking around? No, not really.
6: Climate, pandemic, AI extinction, AI tipping point. But that's a lot of doomerism covers over the years. But some of those were legitimate things to be worried about. Some of them not so much.
7: Well, I was going to say anyway, and this proves my point. Sometimes the doomerism is just silly. But sometimes it's a warning that if you let this get out of hand, it will blank. I mean, like the ozone layer thing is a perfect example of it. Getting rid of chlorofluorocarbons, which was no good for the world, helped a lot. So, and if somebody were to say, you know, comic books, I remember there was a great, we went to the Museum of Popular Culture, I think is the actual name in Seattle. It's the one with the permanent Jimi Hendrix and big Pearl Jam thing, and they have rotating exhibits. But they had a great one on the great comic book scares of the, I think it was 50s, post-WW2. Might have been earlier than that. It just seemed so funny.
6: I know. Well, their display, or I don't know if they still have it up, but they had a display about the song Louie Louie.
7: Oh, that's a perfect one.
6: All the letters from the FBI worried about the lyrics to Louie Louie are making kids crazy. Right.
7: Now that's a good one.
6: I mean, that's pretty hilarious.
7: I was going to say, some of those warnings, they're overblown, but they send the message, if you let this get too far, it will dot, dot, dot. Just you almost have to go case by case on that list. I mean, worrying about nuclear holocaust is not crazy.
6: No. Well, and to use the Y2K example again, as I mentioned earlier, the world spent billions and billions and billions of dollars fixing the whole Y2K thing before midnight, December 31st, 1999, so that it didn't happen. It would have happened if mankind hadn't done something to stop it from happening.
7: In one form or another.
6: And that could be the situation with AI.
7: Right.
6: Where the bad thing will happen if we don't put some guardrails in place. I don't know, but it's not
7: crazy. Ask anybody who's worked in counterterrorism since 2001 or even before that. Yeah, we bust our asses. We spend a lot of money. We do a lot of stuff, some of which you don't want to hear about around the world. And there hasn't been a major attack. And people say, so it wasn't a big threat, as it turns out.
6: Right.
7: You know, the firemen don't get credit for preventing fires.
6: So we played this yesterday. I want to hear it again myself. This is Andrew Yang. He's a super smart guy, very successful tech guy, ran for president. You might remember him. He said this on CNBC. I haven't heard anybody else saying this at all. Nobody. Did he make this up? Is this real? I mean, this is a problem if it's real.
7: It's a little speculative, but boy, it's thought-provoking.
6: Okay, here's Andrew Yang being interviewed about the whole AI threat.
8: And I met with the head of a lab yesterday who has this belief that what happened was the bots that got loose planted self-replicating code all over the internet, which makes the internet now unusable for the testing models. So what happens now is that OpenAI and Anthropic have to create synthetic internets to train their bots, which is going to take some time and money.
9: Back that up. They did what?
8: So what happened is the code gets loose. It goes around hacking Hugging Face, which is known. But what is less known is that they left code to self-replicate and create bot swarms on forums and around the internet, so that if a new bot shows up, they see the code, they're like, oh, like I guess I'm going to now create a million of myself. And so now the major firms have polluted the internet.
10: Oh, that would be breaking news if true. I don't think we've heard that.
8: That's why I'm here. But I mean, I'm here to break some news.
7: Mind blown.
6: I mean, dude, you can't just throw around, so we need to create a synthetic internet and not
7: let's
6: have
7: get
6: people
7: started. I'm ready.
6: And then we're going to need some invisible birds, and then we'll have nine-fingered people come in. And were any of these things real?
7: Right. He said what he said, because the gal covered him up a little bit, was that the internet is now useless for training the bots.
6: But that would be a big deal.
7: Yeah, it would be. Because they don't want to wake up their sleeping, you know, sleeper cells. They're crouching in the corner of software.
6: And they have to create their own internet so that they can test their...
7: A synthetic internet, yes.
6: Whatever that means.
7: As opposed to the real one, yes.
6: Which is, of course... don't know. If it's not synthetic, I...
7: We're going to need a lot of wire, I think. A lot of wiring.
6: Plant-based? I don't know. So maybe, should we get to this? It's kind of long, but I'm kind of interested in this. This is Alex Karp, Palantir CEO, on why he thinks all these AI companies are, you know, trying to scare us right now and why they're doing.
7: Love Alex Karp, fascinating guy.
6: Okay, this could patriot. This could be right too. 51.
9: The first line of defense is you're liable for your own actions. So it's a weird twist. They're asking for societal regulation to get out of the first line of defense, which is if you build a technology that can destroy 10% of the world, that is that has civil and criminal liability attached to it. The first step is to say, okay, it is not. The first step isn't to say we get out of it because we want to self-regulate or we want regulation. The first step is to say, okay, you've disclosed this. What are you doing about it?
5: Right.
9: And the second step is to say, if you're not doing it, you're not being responsible, we're going to have to get people involved. That's going to be also very complicated because regulating these things needs people. You need people who understand them. Another problem we have is seemingly everyone who understands this is on some payroll. So it's like, you know, it's like, who are you going to trust? You know, when we built nuclear energy, we built the bomb. People did it because they believed. Yes. They were not on the payroll.
6: I think this actually makes more sense to me than it's all a fake thing for regulatory capture. I think this actually makes more sense to me that they think these are going to get out of hand and we're going to be on the hook for like $1 trillion of damage.
7: Exactly. So their deal is y'all come up with the rules of the playground. We will follow those rules. And in return, you will absolve us of criminal or civil liability because we followed the very rules you gave us with your wisdom. That rings true.
6: Yeah. It'd be like if Anthony Fauci couldn't have covered his tracks the way he did, if he had actually been on the hook for starting this whole pandemic that he started.
7: Right.
6: Because Anthropic could be on the hook for doing, you know, he got the silicon internet.
7: Synthetic
6: internet. Got to create a synthetic internet. If the whole internet gets ruined, I got to believe there's a price tag on that.
7: Yeah, indeed. Wow. Yeah, unpayable. Wow. Well, we're not done with this discussion for a number of reasons, including the fact that King Charles has weighed in. But first, a word from our friends at Rough Greens. 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What if it was more healthy time with your beloved dog? 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
6: Yeah, and you don't have to change the food. 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
6: Is it okay to have the position of, no, it's not going to kill everybody, but I think it's going to be incredibly disruptive and a difficult period to go through? Are you allowed to have that reasonable stance? Because that's where I am.
7: Sure, yeah.
6: Boy, from
7: I just wish Congress was in session to deal with these challenges.
6: Hilarious.
7: With their even-handedness, their wisdom.
6: So King Charles weighed in. Thank God, finally we've got that. What was he? I had something else I wanted to tease. It was really good. Oh, a place I stopped on my trip through Canada that I haven't told that story yet. Buffalo Head Smashing Cliff or something called, something like that. Yeah.
7: That's a terrible name.
6: Well, that's what the Indians called it. What they used to do there will shock you.
7: Who am I to criticize the native people?
6: Mm. Right. All that on the way. Stay here.
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24: New York City Mayor Zohran Mamdani unveiled a new $235,000 high-tech toilet. Big deal. I've already had the pleasure of using a $235,000 toilet after taking a dump in Geraldo's Bentley.
25: Wow. Wow. That is not sophisticated.
6: My parents watched that show, and I would not use that phrase in front of my parents or on the radio show, really. I've never said that on the radio show.
25: Aren't you fancy?
6: Well, all right. Coming up, this is such good news. If you wanted to be an FBI agent, but you thought my history of bestiality was going to hold me back, that is no longer the case.
25: Nay means nay, Michael. Am I wrong?
26: That's
25: I'm
26: right.
25: Not wrong. That's right. Yeah.
6: So stay tuned for that story.
25: But first of all, here's the Joe Getty portion of the show, the sophisticated adult portion of the show. I give you the King of England. 53. I told you this guy.
0: Those if I was the creation.
25: Stop. If I was the king, you'd be in the Tower of London right now.
6: Oh, wow.
1: I think you were muted.
25: You heard me. Yeah, I think your brain is muted. Oh, that was out of line. What am I doing here? What kind of man have I become? Yeah. Here's King Charles.
0: Those who have created these technologies are now increasingly warning that AI risks developing darker capacities, perhaps even to take life. And in this regard, if I may say so, there seems urgency in adequately considering the existential dangers of such technologies falling into the wrong hands and being used in potentially catastrophic ways. Surely, then, we need sufficient means of control before it is all too late.
6: There you go.
25: Well said, my liege.
6: I was thinking about this with some politician the other day. It's amazing how much credit you get for just stating a problem and saying we need to look into it. Like, you get credit for, like, being on top of a situation. Even though you had no solutions, you didn't get into the hard part. You just stated that you're aware of the problem is all you've done, really.
25: So here's my question. Since Britain has lost its mind for reasons we can talk about another time. I'm sure it'll come up. But I love Britain. I love London. I love spending time in London. If I were to go to London for, say, 2 weeks, and I came back with King Charles accent, would you mock me?
6: See, I knew a guy in college. He went and lived.
25: Katie says yes.
6: I knew a guy in college who went and lived in England for a summer, and he came back and he talked in a British accent. And everybody put up with it. I was like, dude. I never said it, but you don't have a British accent. You lived in England for 10 weeks and now you have a British accent. Give me
25: really,
6: a freaking
25: really
6: break.
25: Want that.
1: Someone I'm very close to went to school in Texas for a year and came back with just, oh, hey, y'all. And I'm like, you're from San Leandro in the Bay Area. What are you doing?
6: Yeah.
25: That creeps in, though. You almost can't help it. But anyway.
6: All right, so you... Oh, I don't have time for this. So now people who have a history of bestiality think they can't be an FBI agent. And it turns out you can be an FBI agent, according to Kash Patel in his testimony this week.
25: Wow.
6: They've changed the rules in the FBI, and we'll get into that coming up.
25: Wow. Man,
6: and the details around it, which
25: obscene.
6: Are...
25: obscene. Yeah,
6: the details around it are pretty interesting.
25: So I had a joke, but it would end it.
6: No need to set down that chicken. Keep doing what you're doing.
25: Oh, wait.
6: Stay tuned.
25: No, not good.
2: Armstrong and Getty.
6: Think financial planning is just for the suit and tie crowd? Well, think again. Armstrong and Getty here for Blue Collar Dollar.
25: We're talking to the small business owners, farmers, all the hardworking people who built this country but often get ignored by Wall Street.
6: Blue Collar Dollar changes the game, providing the high-level retirement strategies for the men and women who actually do the heavy lifting.
25: No jargon, no corporate fluff, just straight talk and real respect for your hard-earned money.
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4: President Trump says he's undecided on whether or not he should annihilate the Iranian regime. In an interview yesterday with Axios, Trump reportedly said, quote, I have a big decision coming up. Do I want to go in and annihilate them or do I not? He added, it's a big decision. Anything could happen with me. Trump is planning to meet with the leaders from six Gulf countries next week on the sidelines of the UN General Assembly in New York and said he wants to use the meeting to hear directly from U.S. allies in the region. President Trump is planning to make an announcement on health care soon at the White House. The event is reportedly focused on Medicaid drug prices. Later, he'll head to his golf course in Virginia before traveling to Camp David for the weekend. Meantime, Vice President J.D. Vance is in Iowa for a rally in Council Bluffs, campaigning for Republicans in the state. A flood threat will persist through the weekend in parts of the Plains, Midwest, and Great Lakes. Today, the heaviest rain is set to impact millions in Minnesota, Wisconsin, Iowa, and Illinois. I'm Chris Caraggio.
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5: 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Right lane is blocked. You're stopping at Pacific Highway. Also slowing the North 5 as you approach this scene is another accident. South 15 before Gopher Canyon down the right shoulder embankment.
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6: And I visited an interesting World Heritage site when we were on vacation in Canada that I'd never even heard of before, that hopefully you find interesting. And it's got to do with smashing in the heads of buffalo. So,
7: well,
11: Barbaric.
25: You could warn people before you say something so horrific.
6: Why are you shaking your head, Kitty?
1: Because of what Joe just said, that was awful and came out of nowhere.
25: It's terrible. It's like an assault upon our hearts and our ears.
6: I sense racism because it was the Native Americans or the Native Canadians.
25: Well played. Well played. Damn game it. Appreciates game.
6: Also, the popularity of a food divorce among couples. Boy. I know how Joe likes cutesy names for things.
25: Oh, everything's got to have a name. You know what I would like to see? You know, you're rolling along on some highway. Maybe you're on vacation. Maybe you're just going somewhere you haven't been before. You see the sign, historical marker, 1/2 mile ahead.
6: When I'm alone, I stop at like all those.
25: Yeah, but I'm never sure. They need to have a rating.
6: Yeah, they really
25: I don't
6: do.
25: Know. Not like Yelp. I hate Yelp. But, you know, some historybuffs.com rating. If it's a you know, a 6, I got plenty of time. I'll stop at a 6. I see an 8.5.
6: Yeah.
25: You know, George Washington vomited here or something. I mean, just something notable. You know, this is where the woodsman for whom this county was named built his first cabin.
6: Right.
25: Maybe.
6: That's a 2, and I'm not stopping. Right.
25: Right.
6: I agree.
25: Right. Yeah.
6: Because sometimes they're huge. Here's the good news, though. First, this. If you have ever had sex with an animal, you can still be an FBI agent.
25: Oh, boy. Again, Katie. It's.
1: I give up. I have
25: Bull in China shop.
1: Just defeated. I don't even know, Jack. I'm done.
25: Wow. What? I'm curious. What is the story? I'm asking for a friend.
6: And so it came up when Kash Patel was testifying with Congress the other day, and here's the story about it.
12: Patel was also put on the spot about changes made to a list that previously disqualified a candidate from becoming an FBI agent.
13: You dropped automatic disqualification for applicants who have been engaged in bestiality.
14: They were forced to do so. And at this FBI, we are not going to criminalize and prevent victims from serving.
12: The confusion, bipartisan.
15: Why do I want to lead with my chin and get into bestiality?
14: That was my initial response, Senator. But they then explained to me and showed me cases in which people were forced into it and had applied to the FBI. And so I thought they should be considered.
12: Now, prior disqualifications also included applicants who admitted to soliciting sex and stole from employers, but that's also changed. Still, Patel insists standards have never been higher, says the Bureau recently hired more than 300 former law enforcement and military officers to join the ranks at the FBI.
6: So if somebody hands you a sheep and puts a gun to your head.
25: Yeah. Give me your wallet and phone or I'll make you blank this horse. I mean, it's a tough spot to be in.
6: And you do.
25: Yeah. Well, you have to. You're forced into
6: gently
25: it.
6: And with compassion.
25: Right.
6: You are not excluded from being an FBI agent at this point.
25: Right.
6: However, if you just did because you know what sounds fun today. Mm. Do you own a chicken? I'm looking for a chicken.
25: The chickens.
6: Well, that seemed to come up a lot back when we used to talk about this subject. People getting caught with ducks and chickens. I don't even know what's going on there. I don't understand from a physiology standpoint how this is even an option, but
25: I'd rather not contemplate it at all.
6: I haven't looked into it. Well, neither did John.
25: I find myself wondering why Michael has not played the obvious
16: game. Keep f***ing that chicken.
25: I mean, the audience is begging for it. All right.
6: Senator John Kennedy said to Kash Patel in the hearing the other day, why would you even get into bestiality? And Patel said, we're not into bestiality. And Kennedy said... And Kennedy said, the person who recommended it, why didn't you just say, what planet did you parachute in from when you talk to somebody who's been into bestiality? And Patel said, that was my initial response, Senator. But then they explained to me and showed me cases in which people were forced into it. How often does that
25: more
6: happen?
25: More details.
6: How often does that happen? Is this a common problem?
25: And it's come to the attention of law enforcement and they're on some sort of list. And it's known enough that the FBI gets wind of it.
6: Who wrote this in the Free Press? I don't know. They're so clever at the Free Press. Why would anybody be into it, Kennedy said. And the Free Press writer said, this is the worst case context for the word into that having two meanings. But I got to say, technically, I agree with Kash Patel. If I had to, but I have so many more questions about how common bestiality-related sexual abuse is. I actually don't want answers, but I kind of do a little. I agree. How often is this coming up? How often is it you get a good qualified candidate for the FBI, and it turns up we see you were with an elk once, romantically. Yeah, but they told me I was going to lose my college scholarship if I didn't, or something. I mean, what?
25: They said they would put pictures of me up online not sexing up an elk in case. I'm struggling here. Well, much like our beloved writer from the Free Press, I don't want to know, and yet I do.
6: Right.
25: Is it
6: it's enough of a problem? They changed the rules and they discussed it in Congress.
25: Well, something had to prompt that, though.
6: Right.
25: And I don't need to know the fella's name because I'm sure the experience when it happened was profoundly disturbing. Although, again, I'm struggling to come up with this scenario, except really sad, tragic stuff.
6: Hi, I'm just calling to check on my FBI application. You said that it all looked pretty good. You liked my education and background, everything like that. We're going to reject you. You're going to reject me? Why? Yeah, because you're a horse blanker. Whoa. Little context on this. Let me explain.
25: Yeah.
6: I was forced into it. Oh, okay. Well, we have new rules about that. Welcome to the FBI. There you go.
25: I grew up
6: in the suburbs. A one-man play on what it would be like.
25: I do not claim to have perspective on every lifestyle. I admit my blank spots. Jack, you grew up in farm country.
6: I did.
25: Are there rural bullies who will force younger teenagers, perhaps, to couple with the neighborhood sheep?
6: No, I've never heard of it.
25: Oh, that's a bad idea.
6: You
25: such a bad idea.
6: Are a brave man or really, really horny.
25: Well, no, it's just not a good idea. How often has this come up? Oh, that's what I started to say. I don't need to know the guy's name, but this is not the sort of thing you're sitting around the FBI headquarters stroking your chin thinking about, you know, we need more agents. What's holding us back from getting more good agents? It's probably guys unfairly excluded for blanking horses. I mean, it had to be a specific case or two.
6: Obviously.
25: And if it was only one or two, who cares? Give them a job at the TSA or as a park ranger or something. Maybe not a great idea. But again, they were forced into it. In Kash Patel's world.
6: Right.
25: How often is this coming up?
6: It can't be a common thing, can it? Anyway, they don't want to exclude those people because you didn't have any choice.
25: All right, look. I want you to listen to me. I want you to listen good and hard, folks. If you can come up with a reasonable scenario that fits what we've been describing, no childish jokes, okay? No stupid jokes. Email us, mailbag@armstrongandgetty.com. Katie does not like this idea for some reason.
1: You're or supposed to be the mature one, Joe.
25: 415-295-KFTC.
6: Yeah, I'm legit interested, too. Okay, quickly pay off this before we take a break.
25: All right, I'm sorry. Here's the obvious. Kash Patel himself was at one point strong-armed into the love that dare not speak its name.

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1: Before we take a break, I just saw Trump doubled down in one of his speeches. You know, he's traveling around to battleground district states and trying to help the Republican win. And he went once again that blaming Ukraine for the price of diesel, which I just think is so out of line.
0: I hate that. Yeah.
1: One, mostly inaccurate. And two, what are you supposed to do when you're at war for your life? Literally fighting for your life. They're attacking your energy structure, trying to kill you. So you're going after their energy structure, trying to get them to back off. And you're going to be told, no, that's off limits because you're raising the price of diesel in the United States.
0: Because it's bad for me politically. It's horrific.
1: And not blaming the price of gas and diesel on Iran, which I'm fine with paying that price to keep them from getting a nuclear weapon, as I've said many, many times. But blaming it on Zelensky is so out of bounds, I think.
0: Speaking of money, and I missed this amidst all the Barnyard talk, but did Kash Patel also say you could get in if you'd stolen from your employer?
1: Yeah, there are certain circumstances where that's okay, too. They're just, they're making both of these things not as blanket prohibiting backgrounds.
0: I have a fair amount of tolerance for youthful indiscretions. I think a lot of people, as they mature, their youthful indiscretions can even make them more strongly anti ever crossing that line again, if you know what I mean. It's where you acquire wisdom, I think, in some cases.
1: Yeah, I'm fine with having some nuance and context to all these things. I'm fine with that. Yeah,
0: Barnyard romance, on the other hand, I don't get how often that comes.
1: That's a little weird. Yeah, definitely. Yeah. More people dumping Ed Sheeran's music in various places around the world because
0: the propaganda worked.
1: Yeah. God, he's got to be thinking, how did I end up in this situation? Thanks, Vanilla ISIS, Macklemore.
0: Bob Kraft might, just out of decency, come out and say, look, Ed Sheeran had nothing to do with this. This was me and my fellow NFL owners. If you want to hate us, hate us. But leave the poor guitar player alone.
1: Right.
0: I'd appreciate it if you would say that. I mean, yeah, these people are wildly wrong, and they're maniacs, and they're Marxists, and the rest of it, and they don't realize they're being manipulated. But don't take it out on Ed Sheeran, for God's sake.
1: He should come out and say that, Bob Kraft. You're absolutely right. Want to talk about this heritage site that I visited on vacation, just because it's kind of interesting, about Native American culture and whatnot, and a bunch of other stuff on the way. Stay here.
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1: About the Ed Sheeran thing, Lorraine makes a really good point because she talks about K-pop. I love K-dramas, and the K-pop stuff, I love the pageantry of all of it. It actually is fascinating. But she was like, no, if you pay to see BTS, you're going to see just BTS. They're not going to have anybody else up. If you pay to see Blackpink, you're going to see Blackpink, and you're not going to have anybody. That's actually kind of awesome. That's pretty baller when you can do that, though, right? That's pretty sweet. So that's kind of interesting. Just putting that out there. So, yeah, we'll see what happens with that. I really just really hope Ed Sheeran doesn't bend the knee. I really hope, and I hope he's getting a lot of support back channel. I just find that whole thing to be one of the craziest things I've ever seen in my life, where someone who didn't do anything is the one who's getting boycotted. Just, that's crazy. That's insane to me. I don't know. Kane is trying to show you guys. I'm just going to warn you right now.
2: What are you doing?
1: No. I'm just setting it up. I'm going to warn people about the video of the, they are like the worst. It's like Woodland Fae, but demonic. Right?
3: It does seem like a prior to sacrifice type dance.
1: Yeah.
3: You know what I mean?
1: I'm just setting it up, getting ready to save it. Yeah. Just setting up. One last thing. I didn't get, Abdul El Sayed had blamed slavery for healthcare woes. What? Yeah. He says, if you oppose taxpayer funded care for illegal immigrants, you're also a racist. He's been here for 2 seconds. Can we not? Just not and say we did, maybe? I don't know. Can you just stop? Can this guy just quit? I need him to quit. This is so annoying. It's getting annoying. It's a video from 2022 where he did, we don't have time to play it, but he did this big interview, and he was explaining how, basically, if you oppose everything that he likes, you're a racist and also believe in slavery or something. The reasoning never makes sense with these people. Can I start doing that for me? Like, if you listen to bad music, that's racist, right? I'm just going to start saying that just to confuse people, especially if I think you're on the left. No, that's racist. Or that's like slavery, right? The trend, the barrel pants right now for women, that's like racism. I don't know why, it just is. I don't like it. So I'm just doing what the left does, right? Makes sense. Like high-waisted jeans, racism. I don't know why, because I don't like it. So obviously, as the left says, that's racist. I mean, that's how definitions work, right? We can just make them whatever we want. There's no bearing in any kind of reality. If they can do it, why can't we?
2: Right.
1: I'm just saying. So, wow. And then we also, let's see, next week we're going to get into some of these other transgender fights within the schools and within some of these states, because this fight still is happening, these fights. We're going to get into all of that. And I'll tell you about how my town defeated a bunch of wokery again by denying this woke group a permit to put on this like woke festival. It was an alphabet group, and they wanted, this is not like a group that wanted to hold like some pride event. And I don't think taxpayer dollars should be used for stuff, you know, if it's like about the city, if it's about history, that's fine. But I don't think taxpayer dollars should be used for security for certain things. But the problem with this group that wanted to have this big pride thing, the last time that they had it, they apparently lied about their permitting. It's like in the Dallas News and all that right now. They apparently lied about how many people they expected, so they didn't have to get a permit. And then there were actual photos of some of what was happening there. And I'm sorry, but I just don't think in a suburban area where you have kids, they don't need to see people carrying signs talking about graphic stuff with strap-ons. Just think that that's probably not appropriate. All right. Today's stupidity came.
3: A great way to segue into what we're about to do.
1: I'm so sorry. They're not naked. They're in Spanx.
3: All right. This was in Wisconsin. It's at the Art of Preserve of John Michael Kohler Arts Center. And this is what they call art. And by the way, you can thank Juan for blurring out.
1: Juan wasn't going to let this air.
3: Yeah, that's Juan's the big winner here. This is real audio. This isn't fake audio put over this video.
1: So every person who's playing an instrument is doing their own thing.
3: Yeah, and they're doing it on purpose, which is even worse. So that's today in stupidity.
1: I need eye bleach.
3: Everybody.
1: I need to wash my eyeballs
3: out. Let me check the stock market. Yeah. Look at that. That bleach is going crazy.
1: Does it for us today. I'm sorry about that, guys. I hope you have a great rest of your day. Have a wonderful weekend as well. God bless. Back with you on Monday.
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10: President Trump says he's banning some major news outlets from the White House. In the Oval Office, he talked about his announcement on Truth Social banning CNN, MS Now, and Politico due to what he says is their constant reporting of fiction and lies when covering him.
11: You get so tired of reading and seeing fake news. When you look at CNN, it's just fake. That's why their ratings are no good.
10: The president said other news media outlets will also be banned from the White House soon. President Trump has also unveiled lower medication prices for state Medicaid programs.
11: Today, we're launching the program that will provide the most favored nation discounts to state Medicaid programs covering nearly 70 million Americans.
10: Trump points to his negotiating for most favored nation pricing for the falling costs. Parts of the Plains, Midwest, and Great Lakes will face the threat of floods throughout the weekend. Today, the heaviest rain is set to impact millions in Minnesota, Wisconsin, Iowa, and Illinois. And tomorrow, storms will move south to Des Moines and Chicago. An investigation is underway in Kansas after a woman's body was found in a suitcase outside a fire station. The body of 67-year-old Loretta Moody was discovered Wednesday evening in Wichita. Two people who brought the suitcase to the fire station are being interviewed by investigators. One person is dead and two others are injured after a fishing boat crashed into rocks near the Golden Gate Bridge. Richard Smith, commanding officer of Coast Guard Station Golden State, says it happened on the north side of the bridge.
12: They were all injured on board, all traumatic injuries. And then the boat started taking on water and they ended up in the water for approximately 5 minutes.
10: Police are investigating what led up to that collision. Some of music's biggest names are in Las Vegas for the iHeartRadio Music Festival. BTS, Benson Boone, Cardi B, Snoop Dogg, Muse, and Major Lazer will all be hitting the stage today and tomorrow. Fans not able to be at T-Mobile Arena can catch the stream on Disney Plus and Hulu starting at 7:30 p.m. Pacific, 10:30 p.m. Eastern. I'm Jennifer Kuiper.
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14: South 805 past Telegraph Canyon Road crash centered of I-2 left lanes are closed. You're backed up in the 54. Eastbound Coronado Bridge before the 5. This accident blocking the left lane. You're hitting the brakes past mid-span. South 5 slows down the coastline from the rest area to the 78.
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10: There is a new development in the cold case murder of a central Iowa realtor. Eva Basinger reports.
20: The judge ruled the training and procedures used by law enforcement to investigate the 2011 murder of Ashley Oakland must be turned over to Kristen Ramsey's defense attorneys. The state claimed their training and expertise aren't relevant, but the judge disagreed, saying if investigators didn't follow procedures, it may have led to errors that could prove Ramsey's innocence.
10: Record-shattering fuel prices are squeezing Louisiana sugarcane growers just as heavy machinery rolls into the fields. According to tracking data from AAA, the statewide diesel average hit an all-time high of $6.02 a gallon, surging over $2.70 from last year. Federal forecasts put this season's crop at over $17 million, meaning an enormous amount of cane has to be trucked from fields to mills during the price hike. Google is starting the DeepMind Institute to work on artificial general intelligence. Chris Caraggio explains.
21: It's designed to examine the different views surrounding AGI. One new paper proposes a U.S. standards body that would review frontier models before they're released.
10: An Iowa high school forfeits its homecoming game tonight and postpones the dance due to bad student behavior. Chris Turner has that.
22: The Oskaloosa Community School District said during Thursday evening's homecoming activities, school leadership and law enforcement received reports of vandalism, use of racial slurs, inappropriate language towards staff members, and actions that caused families to feel threatened or unsafe. As a result, Oskaloosa is forfeiting tonight's homecoming football game against Washington and postponing its homecoming dance until further notice.
10: Las Vegas Raiders tight end Brock Bowers is back to work just 1 week after knee surgery. Bowers was on the practice field today for the first time since undergoing a meniscus trim, but the extent of his participation wasn't immediately known beyond warm-ups. The Raiders will visit the LA Chargers on Sunday. I'm Jennifer Kuiper.
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0: dial #250 and say Jesse Kelly. #250, say Jesse Kelly. Hey, Jesse, on one of last week's shows, you played a recording of Trump answering a reporter about gas prices. Trump's reply was, "They want it this way," referring to high prices until after the midterms. Who do you think are the "they" Trump was referring to? All right, I did hear him say that. Hey, Chris, grab that soundbite if you don't mind. It's the sound, like I admit, the sound was a little rough because Trump, to his credit, is the most accessible president ever. He's always meeting the press wherever he is and answering questions. He does this oftentimes while standing out in front of a big jumbo jet. All right. So this is one of those cases where he's standing out in front of the jumbo jet talking about oil prices. Chris has it. Here's what he says. Listen to this.
1: Shortly, but right after the election, because they'd like to have it that way, but right after the election, oil prices are going to be tumbling downward.
0: All right. I actually heard that the first time. I didn't comment on it, but it's an interesting comment, isn't it? Gas prices are going to be coming down after the midterms. Look, they're going to stay high until the midterms because they want it that way. But after the midterms, they'll come back down. All right. So here's who the "they" is. It's Iran. Now, don't get me wrong. The Democrats want it that way, too. All the Democrats are campaigning on high gas prices because, as I've said, it's the ultimate election mover. If gas prices are too high, you're going to get crushed. So they're doing the only smart thing. We'd be doing the same thing, campaigning on high gas prices. Democrats want those prices to remain high. Not as bad as Iran wants those prices to stay high. I have believed for a long time, and I've told you this before, I think Iran, their leadership, I think they made a decision. Obviously, they cannot defeat the United States of America militarily, but they don't necessarily have to. They have to disrupt shipping enough in the Strait of Hormuz, wreck the global oil supply, and then they know American sanctions and things like that are going to come down. Then you just hang on until after November. We forget how in tune to American politics all of our enemies are across the globe. China knows American politics. Russia knows American politics. Iran knows American politics. When I sit here and I tell you that gas prices determine elections, please know that all the leadership in Iran knows that too. They have always looked at that Strait of Hormuz and their ability to close it, at least somewhat. They have always looked at that as their ace in the hole. You can't come at us or we'll close the strait. You want me to close the strait? That's 20% of the world's oil. Do you want me to close the strait? I'll close the strait. They've always looked at it that way. Well, we coordinated with Israel and we dropped bombs on the Ayatollah. We killed their leader. Looks not like I love the dirtball. I'm glad he's dead, but the United States of America killed the leader of Iran. Of course they're going to close the strait in response to that. You can't allow another country to come over and kill your leader. And now that they've gotten the strait where it is, now that we're staring $7 a gallon diesel in the face, Iran is not going to make a deal. I promise you, Iran is not going to make any kind of a deal before the November elections. And I don't care how many people in the Trump administration come out and say they want to make a deal, they're about to make a deal, they want to make a deal. Nope. Iran has every intention of stringing us along until November, driving those prices up as high as humanly possible. And Iran wants that because Iran understands the American people are going to lay that at the feet of Donald Trump and they're going to strip him of at least some political power. So now think about this, not to be a doomsdayer. I don't think this is going to happen, but it could. Think about this. What if these prices go up high enough? I mentioned $7 a gallon diesel. What if it's $8? What if it's $9? What if it's $10? We're talking, that is an instant recession, economic devastation. What if prices are high enough by November, the Democrats take the House and the Senate with a little bit of a cushion? If that happens, Donald Trump is going to be removed from office. They'll impeach him in the House, but then you have to get the Senate or whatever. I think they'll cobble together enough votes if that happens and remove him. What a chess move that would be from Iran. That's the they he was talking about. They want to wait till after the midterms. Trump knows this is true. Iran's waiting. If they even do want to make a deal, which I don't know about, they ain't making one before election night. I promise you that. We'll probably wake up the next day, they'll sign a deal. Anyway, we still have 2 hours. Hang on.
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9: Newman.
10: President Trump says he's banning major news outlets from the White House. Chris Caraggio with the latest.
11: While speaking from the Oval Office on Friday, he talked about his announcement on Truth Social banning CNN, MS Now, and Politico due to what he says is their constant reporting of fiction and lies when covering him.
12: You get so tired of reading and seeing fake news. When you look at CNN, it's just fake. That's why their ratings are no good.
11: The president said other news media outlets will also be banned from the White House soon. Trump claimed Politico received an $8 million subscription from the government under the Biden administration in order to keep them alive.
10: A flood threat will persist through the weekend in parts of the Plains, Midwest, and Great Lakes, as Monica Nelson reports.
13: Some locations could see flooding as repeated rounds of rain move through these regions. Travelers should watch for water-covered roads and rapidly changing conditions.
10: Tomorrow, storms will move south to Des Moines and Chicago, and the flood threat will then shift eastward, impacting the Ohio Valley and the Northeast. Supporters of Proposition 40 in California say they've won another major endorsement just ahead of the November election. Sharon Reardon reports.
14: On Thursday, the Los Angeles County Democratic Party announced it's endorsing Proposition 40, also known as the billionaire tax. Their endorsement follows backing from the California Democratic Party, the California Federation of Labor, and dozens of other Democratic organizations, unions, and community groups. Should it pass in November, Prop 40 would impose a one-time tax of up to 5% on taxpayers with more than $1 billion in covered assets, with most of the money going toward health care. Recent polling shows 80% of Democrats support the measure. The latest poll from the Public Policy Institute of California shows a very close race, with 52% of those surveyed in support of Prop 40 and 46% opposed.
10: Allstate and State Farm are planning to offer new home insurance policies in California again, but only in limited numbers. Both companies stopped offering new home insurance in the state in 2022 and 2023. I'm Jennifer Kuiper.
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16: 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Things are going to bunch up coming away from Miramar Road all the way over to 43rd. Meanwhile, the southbound 15 is going to be a busy ride from just before the 52 all the way on over to the 5. Southbound 163 is going to be jammed up coming away from the 805 on over to the 5.
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7: A financial obstacle has been cleared in the construction of a new rail tunnel under the Hudson River after the Trump administration dropped its push to stop funding the project. Levon Putney has more.
8: The U.S. Second Circuit Court of Appeal has issued an order saying New York, New Jersey, and the federal government agreed to dismiss the appeal. The Fed said just last month they would keep fighting to stop funding the $16 billion project after the administration first pulled money last September. President Trump said at the time he was doing it to punish Democrats. Well, New Jersey Governor Mikey Sherrill put out a statement Friday saying, "We took them to court and we won for New Jerseyans five times. I won't stop fighting until this project is built." Construction crews are at work.
7: Police in Toms River, New Jersey are looking for the person who shot and killed a man this morning outside a Wawa convenience store and gas station. News site Jersey Shore Online is reporting two men were arguing outside before one of them got into a car and fired shots from the sedan as it sped off. Louisiana's construction sector is expanding at the fastest clip in the country. According to federal labor figures released this week, the industry added 17,200 positions over the past year, an annual surge of nearly 13%. That pace nearly doubles the next fastest states and accounts for over half of all statewide payroll growth. NVIDIA CEO Jensen Huang thinks their chip sales will double next year. Chris Caraggio with more.
9: Speaking after a Scotland summit with King Charles, Huang said NVIDIA expects 70% growth by January of 2028. While GPU chips are a big part of the company's business, they also sell a variety of other chips.
7: Resident Evil is off to a scary good start at the box office. The Zach Cregger-directed film made almost $9 million from Thursday previews. Meantime, Spider-Man Brand New Day became the highest-grossing domestic release ever earlier this week, surpassing Star Wars The Force Awakens. Tonight's estimated Mega Millions jackpot is up to $244 million. I'm Jennifer Kuiper.
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